An hour into the show, you are listening to The Next Exit. Saturday night's house explosion. What's this? Modern Messiah. Elysium. Is that the name of, like, the breakaway civilization orbiting the planet that wants to kill us all on the planet, and they have their eternal life? Elysium? Who knows? I just name my tracks. La bla do bla di di bla. I just make up stuff. They don't have to have any meaning for anything. What can you do? We've got some Christopher Raw coming up. We've got some, like, an obscure thing I found on Bandcamp. Kick 30 or something. Some Black Loops coming up. Go until 9 p.m. tonight. This is the Thanksgiving edition of The Next Exit. Happy Thanksgiving weekend, everybody. Go and have a turkey or a ham or both or whatever. Or perhaps you want, like, a turkey stuffed in a ham stuffed in a chicken or something, maybe. Whatever that was. It's a, you take a turkey and shove it in a ham and whatever. Have some potatoes, you know. Harvest time, get to the farmer's market, get some good fresh fruits and vegetables, and have a great time this weekend. Happy Thanksgiving. All right, well, I'll be back in 7 days. This is The Next Exit. CFMU.ca. Streaming live, archiving. I'm putting the show up on mixcloud.com/thenextexit without the talking. All time there. Take care, everybody. Drive safe on the roads. It's getting colder out there, so watch what you're doing. I'm seeing way too many U-turns everywhere. I don't know what's going on with that. Accidents everywhere. Trucks driving like crazy. Be safe on the roads. And come back in 7 days for The Next Exit. Take it. You never know what you're going to find. Peace out. Have a good week.

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Nothing but some new school tonight. We got tons of great music to get into. Yours truly, PV, aka Philip Bellino, and DTS, aka Deep to the Soul, here with you. Huge shout out to you wherever you're at, wherever you be tonight. And don't forget, if you are an artist from the city of Hamilton, definitely reach out to us. Hit us up on the Gmail, the.steel.hiphop@gmail.com. Hook us up with those DJ packs and we'll get into it. Yo, DTS, let's get into it, man. This is The Steel. Check it out.

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1: 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I knew you would turn up. You are blessed. You've been lucky. I wish I got you last time. 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

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This is The Steel holding it up until 10:30 p.m. We got one more hour of music for you, slowing it down as we kick off October and officially into the fall season. Right now we got some Degree with About You. Prior to that we had KRS-One with What Is The Message, Terminology, and Royal Flush with Crack Era Survivors, Doc Heat with The Ascent, Rashid Chappelle with Healing Process, S and DJ Glib Styles with Be On The Lookout, aka Bolo, who you shout out to, S, Nas and DJ Premier with Lost Freestyle Primo Beats, AZ with No Need For Lactose, Kwame with Hello Anybody, Cardinal Official featuring Glenn Lewis with Kiss Me When I, Tiana Major with Real Affair, King with Ride, Rose Riley featuring Teddy Riley and Jazzy Amra with Bright Lights, Shy FX and King with LA Prima, or La Prima, Layla Ray with Like I See a Sunshine is what we used to kick off this week's episode of The Steel on CFMU. We're going to keep it moving. Some brand new Les. Man, this guy's dropped like 5 records this year and they've all been great. Check it out. This is Les with Green Saber on The Steel.

0: 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I have like 6 or 7.
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0: So many songs about snakes, man. 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
0: Come and find me and tell me it's different. It's not, bro. I've gone broke and lost folk because the pockets they watch close. Cut them loose if that's their morals. If not, then give them they flowers past the floral. Snakes claiming they hide and they mask as oral. See through them easily like radiology snaps. Quit clinging on to hope like a lottery chance. Get a lobotomy stat. Do yourself a favor and change your thought pattern. Set yourself on fire in a cipher. You still not a hot rapper, man. Your sneaky ways masqueraded with trickery. Ain't tricking me, take your mask off. If this ain't trick or treat. This ain't October 31st, why you clowning? You wave trash, hope your boat crash and then you drowning. Find your boat ashore, but I've left it how I found it. Left you to rot and headed west into the mountains. Out west, been focused on building up the community. Been focused on coaching them while y'all focused on your jewelry. Out west, do it better, ain't no industry here. We wearing many hats out here, yeah, we did it for years. Out west, streets filled with needles, J's banging fence, shopping cars on fire, smoking crack inside a camping tent. West, come and see us out west, the real west, out west, out.
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1: 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Yours truly, PV and DTS, here with you. And tonight, if you're looking for something to do, definitely go check out the Real Old School Celebration happening over there at 995 Arrow Road at the Jamaican Canadian Center. That's happening tonight with music provided by Powerhouse, Tidal Wave, DJ Corey's, Kingster, Grav, Blackstar, Nash, Sheik, General Treese, sound supplied by Tidal Wave. You don't want to miss that one. Huge shout out to DTS, who will be there. That's happening right now if you're looking for something to do. Also, huge shout out to the Ambassador Pizza Beat Night happening as well tonight over there at Ambassador Pizza. Huge lineup of producers. Huge shout out to everybody on that bill as well, man. And huge shout out to everybody on the outside tuned in, wherever you're at, wherever you be. We're going to get into some Sudoku. We got some brand new Takedown with the Flow State on loop right now. We also got some Theo 3 and DJ Unknown, some Stu Bangas, A1 and Confidence. And remember, if you are an artist from the city of Hamilton and you want to submit your music to us, hit us up, the.steel.hiphop@gmail.com. Hit us up with those DJ packs, which includes an MP3, a wave of a clean, a regular copy of the track, and an instrumental and an acapella. 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Hit us up, the.steel.hiphop@gmail.com. 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

0: Everybody talking about ghost riders, let me talk about mine. I said my mom wrote my first rhyme for me back in 1989.
1: I was five.
0: And went, my name is Dominique and I'm a fresh musician. How she knew that line would come to fruition? That's a fortune teller, not really a ghostwriter. That's an open letter to a power much higher. I'm trying to focus better cause there's so much to decipher. Y'all hear a broken record, I hear tunes that I could slice up. I know it's in there cause it's rare, I'm indecisive. I feel it in the air, you know, weddings where they toss the rice up. We in a time where people treat art how they eat, not fully digesting or really even tasting. Just scarfing it down with no flavor appreciation. This ain't a hot dog eating contest in Coney Island. Even it's that Michelin star quality fine dining. So when you're done online with all your initiative and whining, book a reservation, get a plate so you could try it. Menu's always changing cause we keep the shit exciting. The market price is prices, but we could work something out. I could write down the amount or say it loud like the count.
2: One, two, three,
0: and some M's and

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So

0: first microphone check of the evening here on 93.3 FM for the Steel on CFMU from yours truly, PV and DTS. Thank you so much for checking out the show tonight. Huge shout out, of course, to Live and Direct. Huge shout out to Dr. Disc. Huge shout out to Realistic Eclipse. Huge shout out to Slick. Huge shout out to you on the outside, man, wherever you're at, wherever you be. Thank you for checking out the Steel. We'll catch you next week. But until then, we got one or two more tracks for you. Keep it locked.
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How bizarre, I guess our giddy eyes are glued to different screens. All the stars of our

Hello, hello, hello, and welcome to today's show. I'm your host, Best Friends Club, but please call me Matt. Today we got a really awesome one. I'm going to be doing a full mix of a bunch of my own remixes and originals, and quite a few of them are going to be Canadian music. So obviously mine are going to be Canadian, but there's a bunch of really cool remixes in here that maybe you didn't even know were Canadian songs. So if you can spot them, definitely let me know. With that said, let's jump into the music. 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

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With that said, let's jump back into the music. 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

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I've been your host, Best Friends Club, and you've been the best. Thank you so much for listening to another episode with me. Hope you enjoy it. Next week, we got a really awesome one lined up as well, because we're going to be celebrating a brand new release that I have coming out on a very cool label called VA Records. Really cool song called Low. With that said, let's jump back into the music. A few more for you here. This is Best Friends Club on Friends Per Minute Radio.

Hello. You are currently listening to 93.3 CFMU FM, Hamilton, Ontario. My name is Isabel Perry, and we are going to listen to some awesome tunes for the next half an hour. So stay tuned and enjoy. First up, we have a new release titled Euphoria by Couteau Papillon. And this might not still be a new release when you are listening to this, as these filler shows can play far into the future. However, in 2026, Couteau Papillon has self-released an album called L'Amour de l'Artiste. And please excuse my terrible French pronunciation, but this is a pop rock album. And the band offers their sixth album, and they blend folk, pop, and rock specifically. While influences such as Smashing Pumpkins, Nick Drake, and Andy Schauf can be heard, it is primarily a sound reminiscent of the 70s that emerges from the work. Now, I don't know about you, but that's my kind of music, so I thought I would play that for you guys today. Please get your headphones on, your listening ears ready, and enjoy Euphoria by Couteau Papillon. Talk to you soon.

And that was Cold Weather, Hard Conversation by the artist Worry. And this song is off Worry's self-released album from this year titled Positive Memory. And this is actually the debut album from Worry, which is a Quebec City-based alternative emo gaze band. This album is described as a collection of songs and soundscapes that tell a story of how growing up between a small town and the countryside is like. And this singer-songwriter, Carrie Samuels, pulls inspiration from their childhood as well as their current life experiences to compose the lyrics and the songs that you listen to. With themes of loss, growth, boredom, and love, this is a great Canadian album that touches on different topics and themes and really just pulls at your heartstrings. Continuing on, we are going to keep this Canadian vibe going, but actually go a step further and play a local artist. The artist I'm about to talk about is called Gareth Inkster, and Gareth has self-released this small EP, and Gareth is from Hamilton, Ontario, so definitely an album worth listening to just by that alone. But to talk a bit about this EP, on its surface, it consists of singer-songwriter pop songs, but throughout each song, the tradition is challenged and flexed to its limit. With radio-friendly pop, dark and harmonically dense innovations, and a neoclassical instrumental piece in a pop song form, along with a jazz saxophone fiddle duel, this EP is saturated with gender-bending, catchy, creative, and original music. Now, if that didn't convince you on its own to listen to this EP or the following song, hopefully just playing it here for you will do that. I don't think I've ever read a description quite as complex, but I'm very excited to share this song with you. And if you find this song interesting or exciting, or you just like it for any reason, I definitely would recommend that you guys check out Gareth Inkster and check out the rest of this EP. There is a couple songs on here, and I don't think this style of music is very easy to recreate. So I think listening to some original music from a Hamiltonian artist is definitely worth your while. This song is called I'm Still There by Gareth Inkster. Enjoy.

Welcome back to 93.3 CFMU FM Hamilton, Ontario. You are listening to some great tunes along with me, and that last song you just heard was titled Intruder by the artist Chatpile. Since Chatpile's formation just over 6 years ago, the Oklahoma City-based quartet has grown from a scrappy passion project into one of the defining heavy acts to emerge from the 2020s underground. Ray B is on vocals, L Manhole is on guitar, Stin is on bass, and Captain Ron is on the drums, and they all create a crushing, crass, and cathartic take on noise rock that captures a raw, undeniably human essence in an age marked by technological overreach and the cold state of society. Very, very, very cool. And this album was released in 2026. So as of right now, it's quite new and very interesting. If you like the sound of that, I would definitely recommend to check out Chatpile and more of their songs, because they are just a very cool band and they're still releasing music to this day. So as of right now. And to end the show off, we are going to wrap up with another recently released album from 2026. This artist is Paul Spring and the album is titled Barnstorm. This is a self-released album, and Paul Spring was raised in St. Cloud, Minnesota, but is now based in New York City. Definitely a big move, a big change for him, but in addition to his solo work, he was the lead singer and songwriter of the band Holy Hive until their dissolution in 2021. This song is called Shovel, and it definitely sounds a bit different than the last song we heard, but that's what CFMU is all about. Just different genres, different kinds of music, different people, and exploring, like figuring out what you like, what you don't, and potentially finding some new music and some smaller artists. So definitely, if you like what you hear, give Paul Spring some support. This album is Barnstorm, and this is Shovel.

And welcome back. You are listening to 93.3 CFMU FM, Hamilton, Ontario. My name is Isabel Perry, but this is not my show. We are just filling in some gaps in programming here, but thank you so much for tuning in at any point. And I'm glad to have shared some music with you today. You know, CFMU is all about new music, supporting smaller artists, Canadian artists, local artists, and we definitely did that today. So if you liked any of the songs that you heard, definitely go check out some of the artists and songs that we played, them being Couteau Papillon, Worry, Gareth Inkster, Chatpile, and Paul Spring. And I hope to catch you guys real soon. Thank you so much for tuning in, and stay tuned for more music, talk shows, and interesting topics. 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
1: An ordinary housefly, but with a disease-spreading ability that could make every occupant of our shelter a victim of dysentery, typhoid fever, or another serious disorder as deadly in its effects as a nuclear weapon. 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

0: I know what they say, but there are benefits to driving high.
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4: Yeah.
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3: Yeah, because we're doing it right now. We're benefocusing. Hello.
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We come to you from the bunker known as the University Student Center, McMaster University Student Center. It's not a bunker, but we're in the basement, so it feels bunkerish, especially because I'm here hiding out from the zombie apocalypse and have been since March 2020, all by myself, with the occasional live host here. But we are broadcasting. 50% of what we're airing is at least 50% is brand new programming, and the rest of it is a mix of live new programming and stuff I'm doing, because someone's got to do stuff, and it's me, and I'm loving it because I've been revisiting all of the Everybody Dance Now discs. Yes, this is show number 7, so we are into hour number 19, I suppose, of local Hamilton music. I know you've heard this already, but let me run this past folks in case they're new to the game here. It's not a game. I don't know what I'm saying. I'm just making stuff up as I go. This show is based around the discs that CFMU, for a large part of it, also C101.5, The Hawk, back then it was Indie FM up at Mohawk College, we put together a little music festival called the C&C Music Festival, CFMU, C101, you probably get it now, hence the name Everybody Dance Now, for the collection of discs. Yeah, maybe an early 90s dance hit joke was not the way to go, but we went that way, and it was a great run. 10 years of Hamilton music collected on almost entirely double disc sets, except for one, which was a single disc. And I've been playing them here on CFMU for you. That track you just heard was a track by Catapult, and the song was called So Far. Let's go into the music right away with Weekend Riot Club. This is Again and Again on 93.3.

I met Tom Wilson a really long time ago. That's his band, Lee Harvey Osmond, with a track called I Want to Break Your Body Down. Let me tell you, Tom is an interesting cat. If you know him, you know him, and you know what he's like. He's incredibly talented visual artist, singer, songwriter, and now author, because he wrote his memoirs just, I think, 2 years ago now. It's a really great, entertaining, and moving book. I just think back to the early days of Tom's career when he was in a band called Junk House. That's not even that early, because before that he was in the Florida Razors for many years. But in the Junk House days, going up to Sony Music with him and the band because I was delivering posters or something. I don't know. Just bringing me back to my indie rock roots. I guess Sony's not indie, but you know what I mean. My local rock roots. Back when I had to put up posters on poles in order to buy dinner. Yeah, maybe those weren't good memories. I'm not sure. Anyway, just kidding. Lee Harvey Osmond in there from Everybody Dance Now, Volume 8. Sorry, we are rounding out Volume 8, which was a great collection. They're all pretty good. It's all great local stuff. This one came out in... When did this one come out? This must have been 2013, I think. Indeed. 2013, the year I got married. Aw. Okay, so what we heard in that set, by the way, was before Lee Harvey Osmond, Cowlick with I Wanna Be Your Man, The Reason with Don't Fail Me. Great band, had some radio success, and hope they reunite again sometime. Started off with Weekend Riot Club, and the track was called Again and Again. 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CFMU.ca is where you could also be listening. We're going to move on to a local songwriter, a fellow by the name of Paul Federici. This is Strange Disease on CFMU.

Okay, now here's something kind of fun. Do you like the sports, kids? Are you into the sports and things? Do you watch the sports things on TV? Do you ever watch SportsCenter with anchor Lindsay Hamilton? That's Lindsay Hamilton. The track is called Notice Me. Lindsay Hamilton was an employee here at CFMU. She was our first ever community outreach coordinator. She pioneered the position. Now, Lindsay already had mountains of broadcasting experience by that time. She used to interview like Selena Gomez and Justin Bieber for YTV. So she was not new to broadcasting, but she was new to radio specifically, and she was fantastic and a wonderful person. Just saw her last year. She's great. Obviously, got very successful with SportsCenter after she left here. But one thing y'all might not know about SportsCenter anchor Lindsay Hamilton is that she also wrote and sang songs. And that's one of them. Notice Me on 93.3 CFMU, CFMU.ca. My name is Jamie Tennant, by the way. I'm the program director here, and I'm just kind of hanging out, playing you all Hamilton-based music. I suppose Lindsay's not from Hamilton, but she lived at Hamilton lived in Hamilton at the time, and her name is Hamilton? So I guess that makes it all right. Anyway, Matthew DeZuta in there with The Money's on the Dresser, great song, of Gentlemen and Cowards with The Gray, and Paul Federici starting off that set with Strange Disease. We're going to keep on going into some new music. Amorie, I think is how they pronounce their name. Could be Amorie. I can't remember. E-M-O-R-I-E. The track we're going to hear is called Fiction and Fire. And we are moving on. By the way, this is show number

That was Still Life with Lost and Found from Everybody Dance Now, Volume 8. And this is 93.3 CFMU, Hamilton's best campus-based community station. Actually, we're the only one in town with that designation. The Hawk is a different thing, but don't tell anybody. So, happy to have you listening. I want to say thanks again, although I'm holding it down solo physically, distanced in the basement. I'm not the only person on the air. Dozens of our volunteers, 50% of our programming, which is about 50 shows, doing stuff and sending it in. They either already knew how to record things at home, or we taught them, thanks to Jomar, our production guy, for doing those videos he's done to train people to get their shows on the air. And thanks to those who are patiently waiting for this pandemic junk to be over before they feel safe enough to come in. We're respectful of everybody's choices, and we can't wait to have you back. That, as I said, was Still Life. Before that, we had the Conservation Authority with Threadbare Sheets. Before that, the Monarch Project, kind of a bit of a Gallagher Brothers vibe going there. A Better Part of You, the name of the track that we heard. And Amarie, before that, with Friction and Fire. So we're coming down to the end here. I don't know for sure if I'll just play out the last five tracks on the disc and start fresh with the next disc, which is disc number 9 from 2014. We get a little heavy-ish, I guess, here, rounding out the record. We're going to hear from Witches and Dawn Before Descent, but first, we're going to hear a track called Drowsy Maggie. This is Basking Shark, and it's not heavy, but it's good. Check it out, Basking Shark, 93.3 CFMU.

Okay, so I have really odd musical tastes. As we record this program, it is early to mid-December 2020. And of course, at this time, everybody's Spotify lists are popping up. Whether you support Spotify or not is another story entirely. If you were to look at my Spotify, it would tell you nothing about what I listen to because it's all over the map and it's really bizarre. So, anyway, I love myself some gritty, loud, scary music. Sometimes. Not always. But Witches, I'll always welcome. That was Witches, WTCHS, all caps, with a track called Mr. Hands. And they were one of Hamilton's finest noisy bands. And man, do I miss that band. I think it would be really cool if Witches came back. But unfortunately... Yeah, anyway, before that, I don't know where I was going with that. I like Witches. There you go. Hammer Antics with Heartbreaker in that set. We also heard from Dawn Before Descent with Understand. I know they are no longer a band. Killin' Time Band in there with Rock and Roll Robin Hood. And we started off that slightly longer set with what I think is the first, perhaps only, sort of Celtic folk track on any of our Everybody Dance Now compilations, a band called Basking Shark, and a track called Drowsy Maggie. This is 93.3 FM, and this is CFMU.ca around the world, and we have now, just now, finished going through 8 discs of Hamilton, Ontario-based music. So we slide on into disc 9. Disc 9, a wonderful aerial shot of the city by Anita Thomas is what graces the cover. Some really cool color grading on that. It's kind of like blue and purple and faded yellow. I don't know. I'm not good with describing colors. And once again, it was designed by Greg Vickers Design, and we had it mastered by Mike Keir. And manufactured by Can Clone, and I co-produced it with, or developed it with Sandeep, our administrative director here at the station, and we kicked it off with what's probably the biggest hit on any of these collections. I'm not 100% sure that's true, but probably. R. Kells, Come to Light, 93.3 CFMU.

Yeah, that's not a bad way to kick off a CD, right? A very, very strong 1-2-3-4 punch of tracks. And it just gets better from there, folks. So make sure you keep listening to this program. This is Jamie. I'm your host today for the 7th episode of Everybody Dance Now, Songs from Hamilton. And this is, well, rounding out. We're getting towards the end. We have started on Disc 9, EDN 9. Yeah, after a while, we realized that there was no more CNC Music Festival. So already you had to be of a certain age to get the CNC Music Factory joke. So we realized that Everybody Dance Now didn't even make sense as a joke or a reference after a while. So we made it make even less sense and just called it EDN. So that's EDN 9 is how we build this one. That, of course, was Flotilla, which was a bunch of local folks. Lee Reed and, if I'm not mistaken, Mother Tarika. Stop Line 9. Hamilton's hip-hop has a very amazing history of getting right in there and doing very topical songs. And Stop Line 9, I'm not going to get into the local politics because it's a very long story, but it is stopping a pipeline, clearly. Line 9, and a great song with a great message, and I'm behind it. Flotilla is what they call themselves, F-L-O-W-tilla. Get it? It's a hip-hop joke. Illitry, before that, Love Illitry. A guy named Troy is Illitry. Runaways was that track, and I believe Illitry released a new album in 2020 during the pandemic, and I'm just kind of waiting on the delivery of vinyl. Maybe it's already out. I don't know. Of course, you could be listening to this in like May 2021. So really, who knows? Anyway, as I speak, I'm waiting for there to be vinyl. Love Illitry. No King for Countrymen with Unrehearsed. And we started off with Arkells and Come to Light, which I said it was maybe the biggest hit that was on these collections. I don't really know. There's a bunch of Arkells songs on here, so it's really hard for me to be sure. I don't have like sales figures or download stream numbers or anything like that. A lot of people would be like, why do you have Arkells on this collection? They don't need your help. And of course they, at this point, well, unless you go back to them appearing as Charlemagne, they never needed our help, to be quite honest with you. But having Arkells start the disc, it's a great thing to bring attention to the lesser bands. Not the lesser bands, that's not what I meant, the lesser known bands on the disc. If you are handing these out on a university campus and they don't know most, if any, of the acts because they don't know local music, because they're not into it or they're not from here, it's pretty good to have track one be like the current hit from Canada's biggest rock and roll band currently. And you can argue with me on that if you want, but I think you'd probably be wrong. Anyway, very helpful. So thanks again, guys, for always supplying us with tracks for these discs. We're going to keep on moving into Jessie Lanza. I think this was her first appearance on our collections. Such a cool tune. Kathy Lee, Jessie Lanza, 93.3 CFMU.

Coming up on the third hour of Everybody Dance Now, Songs from Hamilton, Episode 7. I'm Jamie. Thanks for listening to 93.3 CFMU. That was a band called Auckland. The track was called Counting on You. We also had the Dirty Nil in there with Wrestle You to Husker Du. Hales in there with Again, and started off with Jesse Lanza with Kathy Lee. Now, Jesse's still pretty much a proud Hamiltonian, but she has relocated to Brooklyn, New York, unless there's been a second relocation. It's always possible, but I believe she's living in Brooklyn right now. And so, hey, Jesse, spread the Hamilton gospel, as Jesse does, as her co-songwriter Jeremy Greenspan has, as Caribou has, all these artists who have really gained a, how do you phrase it? I mean, they're not selling gazillions of records, but they're certainly well-known around the world. And I think that's one of the coolest things about a lot of Hamilton artists is that they are known by fans and critics on all continents in many countries. That's a really neat thing. And it doesn't matter that they don't sell out stadiums. Because, I mean, a lot of people who have a, you know, kind of a normal understanding of music might think that that's your sign of success is that you can sell a lot of records or you can fill a stadium. But sure, okay, that makes you a superstar. But certainly there's a lot of success happening for an artist who can fill a room with 500 people, but in like 20 countries. That's not a bad thing. And these guys probably do better than 500. So anyway, blah, blah, blah. I'm talking random facts. Jeremy Fisher, love this guy's stuff as well. This is a track called I Love You So, and this is 93.3 CFMU. I dream-

That was White Horse, who at the time were a Hamilton band. I believe are based in Toronto now. Not that any of them are actually Hamilton per se. Melissa McClelland from Burlington, Ontario, I believe, and Luke Doucette, the other half of White Horse, I'm pretty sure, is from the middle of our fine country somewhere. Would I be wrong to say Winnipeg? I can't remember where Veal were from, his former band. I have no memory. Anyway, what can I tell you? That was White Horse with the not quite correctly named No Glamour in the Hammer. We had the Dinner Bells in there with River and the Willow, I believe from their second record. We had Harlan Pepper with Gimme Love. They are no longer a band, but I know that in 2020, the most played record at CFMU was singer Dan Edmonds' solo album, Softy. I don't even know if he knows that. So if you know him, let him know. Tell him. I don't have his number, so I can't text him. We started off with Jeremy Fisher and I Love You So. Jeremy, of course, from Hamilton. Again, he has relocated a few times. I think he was on the West Coast and then in Ottawa. I don't know why I tell you things that I'm not certain about, because that just makes me one of those idiots on the radio who doesn't know what they're talking about. But, you know, I'm riffing here. So what can I tell you? We're going to keep on going with more music, and we're going to get to hear Witches again, which you heard my enthusiasm prior, with a track called Over Kilmer. We're going to start off, though, with Bad Jokes by Human Orchestra on 93.3 CFMU.

That was Witches, and you heard my enthusiasm for Witches previously in this particular program, so you know I was happy to hear that over Kilmer, the name of that track. You know, I've been taking a look at the length of the sound files on today's show and feeling the raggedness of my throat, and I realize I'm talking a lot today. So I do apologize to you. Let me just quickly remind you, it's Hamilton, Ontario, McMaster University, 93.3 CFMU FM, CFMU.ca. In that set, we also heard before Witches, Moon and Six, featuring Of Gentlemen and Cowards with Song for You. The Tallest Tree with Boat, and the Human Orchestra started off that set with Bad Jokes, the name of that track. I just want to say that if you've stumbled across this programming and are enjoying some of this music, get out there and support Hamilton Music. We stopped putting these discs out in 2015. Yes, these discs would be a great place to start because you'd learn a lot about Hamilton music over 10 years from 2005 to 2015, but there's been so much amazing stuff since 2015 that we have been playing. Well, we play it, believe me, but we haven't just collected it and put it out on a CD. What's a CD? Anyway, stay here. Stay tuned to 93.3. If you want to hear more, get out there. And once we can do this, go see some shows. This is High Kites with Lazy River on CFMU.

Dreams are something you do by yourself. You ever have a dream and then try to tell somebody the dream you had? You wake up and be like, hey, here's what I was dreaming. And they be like, really, really? So, unicorns, and then what happened? That's the same thing as saying, I want to do something besides be what's already planned out. Plumber, doctor, lawyer, you know, dentist. There's a plan. This thing here is like a leap of faith, and you just keep falling.

you. And if I'm true to myself, then you might go, damn, you know, I feel that way. And somebody's saying what I'm saying, and I don't want to be a martyr. I want to make some money. But I felt the feeling of trying to make it. And that vague make it, that emptiness of, I made it. What's it? You know what I'm saying?

mean something. That's it. I wanna change lives, but not be profound about it.

93.3 CFMU, that was the MCEMSEE with a track called October. I'm looking at the disc here, realizing there's a weird error that I never noticed before. It always says the length of the track afterwards, and it says 320, but the 20 is, like, up higher for some reason. Ah, you can't see, so you don't care. Canadian Winter with Breakfast on Bloor Street, Heat with It Used, and High Kites started us off with Lazy River. We're going to hear a couple of tracks from the second disc, starting off with Black Rhino Riot and The Hook on 93.3.

Hey everybody, we have finally reached the end of another 3-hour music marathon, all Hamilton music. I want to thank everyone here at CFMU who worked on these discs, which over 10 years is a lot of people, as well as all the people up at C101. Special shout out to Jamie Gunner Smith, who's a friend of mine and was the program director at 101 and did a lot of work setting these discs up and helped us out, sort of a 50-50 split the two stations right up until disc 7. So I want to say special thanks to him. That there was Monarch Project with Troubled Mind. We also heard Still Life with Cheap Wine and a track called The Hook by Black Rhino Riot. We're going to leave you today with Video Girls by Billy Moon. And we'll be back with episode 8, the second to last show on this ridiculously long series. I mean, we're at 21 hours now of Hamilton music, so we're going to hit at least 24. Who knows how much past that we're going to go. I'm going to stop talking. This is Billy Moon. Be well.

93.3 CFMU, that was Max Ray, my pal Max Ray, with a track called Love Is. And this is, yeah, me again. I'm Jamie Tennant, host, producer, program director, and guy whose voice you have heard way too much of on 93.3 FM and on CFMU.ca. I'm sure of that, but the music makes it worth it. Decided randomly to call this series something finally, and we're going to call it Everybody Dance Now, Songs from Hamilton. Because what else do you call it? We have been focusing on the Everybody Dance Now, Songs from Hamilton compilations, this from number 5, which came out in 2010. If you got the visual memory going on, it's the one that was in black and white with a nice shot of the highway heading in towards Tirana. And so much good stuff. I mean, we've done, this is now, gosh, this is episode 5. So we've done 12 hours of programming on Hamilton music. And we're still only about halfway. Perhaps we're over halfway at this point, especially because disc 7 is a single disc. But nevertheless, this has been a journey down memory lane to lots of great Hamilton performers who have either, some of them are still with us doing stuff left, right, and center. Perhaps not right now during the pandemic, but they're still very, very active. Some are more active than ever before. I look at Tara Lightfoot, Arkells, other artists on our compilations, just peaks of their careers happening right now. And some artists don't do as much. Max here, I don't know if Max is still performing live. I'm just not sure about it. But and same goes for this next group, Live How You Live. The track is called Stay. 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

0: Park Avenue. 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
1: 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Yeah.

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1: memory.
0: Evelyn Dix. Now, you might be listening somewhere other than Hamilton, Ontario, which I appreciate because we're playing nothing but music that was spawned in Hamilton, Ontario. So that's cool if you're listening from outside of town. Evelyn Dick, of course, the famous murderer from, I want to say, the 40s, but perhaps my knowledge of local history is terrible. In fact, I know that it is, so I'm just hoping I got it right there. She famously murdered her husband, chopped off his arms, chopped off his legs, chopped off his head. How could she? You know the saying. How could you, Mrs. Dick? Get it? You know, whatever. Anyway, Mrs. Dick, Mrs. Evelyn Dick, the Evelyn Dicks, that's the band. Cruel Heart was the song. I took a long time explaining that. We also heard in there John Kirby with Change, the Lyra Transmission, or might have been Lyra, I'm afraid, I don't know, with Real Life, and we started off with Live How You Live and a track called Stay. My name is Jamie, this is CFMU FM. And CFMU.ca on the worldwide interwebs, and we are playing music from Everybody Dance Now, songs from Hamilton 5, which came out in 2010 in conjunction with Indie FM, Indie 101, CIOI, now known as The Hawk. And, of course, Gunnar Smith from up there did lots of great work on these comps. His contributions cannot be understated, and also Les Palango, who worked with him at the time, and Sandeep Bhandari, who worked, well, still does work here at 93.3 CFMU. Always wanted to put together compilations that were a good cross-section of the sort of things that were happening in town, and I think we succeeded. Moving on, Silence the Fury, the track is called 40 Days and 40 Nights.

People who know and love Hamilton best are those who live there and take an active interest in its civic, its cultural, its religious life. Those who call Hamilton home. For Hamiltonians are proud of their homes and the total absence of slum districts.

0: 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We are in the Student Center basement, which is much quieter than it normally is and has been so since March. I guess it's not normally, quote unquote, what's normal anymore. I suppose it's quiet like it has been for 9-10 months. We just heard The Growth from Lee Reed. It was the lead off track from Everybody Dance Now, Songs from Hamilton, Volume 6. Came out in the late summer, fall of 2011, and was mastered by one and only Ron Elliott. We have a photo from Michael Horisco on the cover, and Greg Vickers, GVD Design, did the design, and Greg did all of our CDs, actually, and they're all great. Very pleased with the look of these things when they came out. So, what did we hear in that set? We heard the last three tracks off Edition 5. We heard the Steel Town Spoilers with Demolition City, Slow Hand Motem before he went straight up Motem with Go Diva, and Silence the Fury started that set off with 40 Days and Nights. And of course, as I said, into Lee Reed. Moving on to what is one of my favorite songs by this band, mostly for its straight-up New Order-y dance-ness, The Junior Boys with Banana Ripple, the radio edit. I think the original is super long. This is a great set coming up. We got some Xing Xing Regime as well, so make sure you stick around. Junior Boys on CFMU.
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Comme un rêve dans la nuit, in other words, because you probably can't understand my terrible French accent, like a dream in the night that was building castles out of matchsticks. Hamilton artist named Anne, who does tons of really cool stuff with pedals and drones online, as I think I mentioned before, not her first appearance on the discs, the Everybody Dance Now Songs from Hamilton series, but a good one. The Ocean, Junior Boys remix from Young Rival. We also heard from Xing Xing Regime and We Strive. Great track. Really, really great video. Makes Hamilton look, I don't know, not better, not worse, just very different from what you think of when you think of Hamilton. I would check it out. Xing Xing Regime, We Strive. Name of the track. Check out the video if it's still on YouTube, which I'm sure it is. Before that, Banana Ripple from Junior Boys, and that was the radio edit. Of course, the original is like 9 minutes long or something along those lines. This is 93.3 CFMU, revisiting Hamilton music of yesteryear. Not that long ago, I suppose, though. 9 years ago now for this disc. We stopped putting them out in 2015, I believe it was. And this is disc six. And unfortunately, the last one we did in conjunction with CIOI, we'll talk about that when we get to disc seven, which may be at the end of this show. Depends on how much music we're going through here. I'm not even sure yet. Maybe not. Maybe it'll be the beginning of the next show. Anyway, some really cool artists on this disc. We always wanted to have known artists on here to bring attention to the lesser artists. And, of course, these guys, not only known, but this was a big hit. Arkells with Whistleblower. And I just want to say there's also a voice coming up in this set that I can't believe we had that voice on one of our compilations. It's pretty cool. You'll pick it up, I think. This is CFMU, and this is Arkells.

Every time I put that bottle down, that was the Dinner Bells. Dinner Bells, great country band. They have two albums, and they haven't done much in recent times because everybody in the band is very, very busy. I can't speak to every member, but there are members of Monster Truck. A member of Monster Truck. Brandon's in the band. You got Brad Germain, who has Into the Abyss Records and a bunch of musical projects. Scott Bell, who also has a record shop, Revolution Records on Ottawa Street. And you have Tara Lightfoot, whose own career has taken off. And other people, of course. Just a lot of things going on in the lives of these musicians. Greg Briscoe's in the band. And according to certain members of the band, there was talk of some kind of reunion, but it didn't happen yet. It's not a dead deal. It could happen. So if you're a fan of Dinner Bells, hopefully they'll be back. And before that, we had Fry Truck with Allison Brown. And before that, I mentioned a voice that I can't believe we have on one of our compilations. Not Tom Wilson. We've got lots of Tom, and we love Tom. Blackie and the Rodeo Kings in there with If I Can't Have You, and of course the featured guest on that, Lucinda Williams. I executive produced a compilation with Lucinda Williams on it. That's cool. I gotta have some claims to fame, even if it's only in my own head. And we started off with our Kells and Whistleblower, and we're listening, you are listening, I guess, to 93.3 CFMU or CFMU.ca. And we're going to continue on with more Hamilton music from the Everybody Dance Now Songs from Hamilton Volume 6 collection. We started at 1, we're on 6, and we're moving on to Dan Griffin. Once again, to remind you, former Arkell, this is Lauren Park on 93.3.

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Don't even hang unless you plan to spend some time.

93.3 CFMU, that was Cowlick, who makes several appearances in our collection of Hamilton music. Hey Car, the name of that track. Motem, he's dropped the slow hand this time around with Lover's Shadow. Robin Delunto with Astronaut. Now, I tell you, man, I don't know. I haven't followed. Perhaps she's working somewhere in music publishing, or she's got a publishing deal with some label somewhere, or perhaps she's doing a completely different thing, but really solid pop songwriter. I mean, technically, you hear a song like Astronaut and you think, why wasn't that a big radio hit? Like, I don't understand. I mean, maybe in today's climate where radio hits have a very decidedly R&B flavor most of the time, but still, pretty amazing. Dan Griffin in there with Lauren Park. Dan Griffin, Lauren Park, name of that track. And that's what started off the set. I hope you're doing really well out there, as I said before, and continuously say, because I am legally obligated to do so. 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We're at the left of that dial, of course, and CFMU.ca around the world. And I hope you're enjoying the show. I hope you're enjoying CFMU's programming, which during this pandemic is a combination of live hosts and pre-recorded shows and me talking and talking and talking, but trying to mostly play music. So let's keep on playing music. Nilla. Big fan of Nilla. This is called Just For You. I like her very simple but very excellent treatment of this sample on the tune.

That was Corey Pop with Nowhere Near My Heart. Now, in the last talk break, I was talking about Robin DeLunto being a great songwriter, pop songwriter. Same with Corey Pop, man. That is a really catchy tune. And, like, that could be in the trailer for a film or something like that. It's got that kind of vibe. I'm not sure what's happened to Corey Pop. I hope she's doing great. And hopefully we'll hear music again from her at some point. But if not, that's fine. I don't like to be one of those guys who's like, oh, why aren't you still making music, to artists who have decided to go on and do other things with their lives, you know, or get jobs that don't include music or what have you. There's no shame in being an artist who doesn't put out a lot of music or books or paintings or whatever it is you do as an artist. Man, it's all about your pace. So, that said, I personally would be happy if every artist I liked put out three times the amount of music they did. But that's not going to happen. Before Corey Pop, we had, that was a fairly hip-hop-centric set. We had Canadian Winter with You Know What You Are, a Dex remix. I love that track off the original album, but we couldn't use it because it samples, and this is why I love it, because I'm an old man and a nerd, it samples Genesis. It samples a song from the Selling England by the Pound record, Dancing with a Moonlit Night, which actually last time Peter Gabriel and Sting toured, I believe they actually played a moment of that song. Anyway, very neat sample, got a real neat vibe, unusable in any kind of publishing way. You're not going to get the rights to that. So that's the remix without the Genesis bit, which really is the heart of the song. But anyway, Crown of Thorns in there with Real and Nilla with Just For You. We're going to keep on going, heading towards the end of Disc 1 from Songs from Hamilton Volume 6. And the next track we're going to check out is Dark Mean. Again, a lot of Dark Mean tracks on our compilations, but Dark Mean was a really fantastic artist. I was a big fan of every track they submitted to us. This is Finland on 93.3.

in outer space where there's no foundation. Even a stone is just sound vibrating. That's why the song makes the soul elated. Beat of the drum to your heart related. Making rhythm, not art, it's nature. Hearing that thump, oh, sparks of deja. Human beings are just funky creatures. Don't ask me, ask Friedrich Nietzsche. Not a tragedy, we're a wild species. New slang, poetry, and pizza. Late night loop in the pizza. You know we're gonna need some of that otherworldly offbeat wordplay. Weirder than an hour on Thursday. We're empowered.

Charles Vick, and H-State based with an episode of Sesame Street. To distressify me, to demechanize me, unmentalize me, till I can recognize me. Mastermind a way to make a melody. Ride the waves for the bastards behind me. Think about space, let the planets align me. Nose to the grind, sometimes I got to be reminded. The golf Peter Pan is forever inside me. Stay golf.

That track was called Rainbow Gothic, and it's from New Slang, and this is Hamilton's only 93.3 CFMU that you are listening to. I'm Jamie. We have just reached the end of disc one of Everybody Dance Now, Songs from Hamilton Volume 6, and New Slang, bunch of local folks, including Motem. That particular track, there was this whole thing they went through, which had something to do with being a goth, but instead of dressing in black, you were a rainbow goth. I don't know if it's a real thing or an inside joke or just an invention from the mind of Motem and Associates, but it was the thing. So that's what you got, Rainbow Gothic. We had The Nines with Future In. Steve Eggers pretty much is The Nines, a musician, sort of always been local-ish, Hamilton, Burlington, Oakville, I believe Burlington at the moment, just released a new album. I can't remember off the top of my head what it's called, but if you search for The Nines, Steve Eggers, E-G-G-E-R-S, you will probably find it, if you like what you're hearing there. That was Future In. Smoke and Mirrors from Drew Smith, and Finland from Dark Mean. I was taking a look at this record to see if we had put any text of interest, but really, we didn't. We always just wanted to remind people that we were collecting the very best of the exceptional talent that makes up the Hamilton music scene. That's kind of a short statement, but that's what we hoped to do. Not that we got all of it. Not that we were trying to be super, like, all-encompassing. Just wanting to have a good collection of stuff that you might actually check out. Bands that actually play it around. You know, that kind of thing. We started off the next disc a little more loudly. This is I Am Freedom, Monster Truck, on 93.3 CFMU.

The one, the only, the unique, the original, the B.A. Johnson with Sesame Street Fight. B.A. and Lee Reed, at some point during this pandemic, I can't recall which month it was, did a show in the back parking lot at Casbah. Thumbs up to Brody for putting that one together. I wish I had been there. I'm sure it was an unusual and remarkable show. Something about B.A. playing out by the dumpster just seems to be something he'd play off of very well. That sounds like an insult, but it's not at all, especially if you know B.A. and his whole vibe. Justin Sawicki in there with I've Been to Heaven. The Dirty Nil, I think the first appearance of the Dirty Nil, if I'm not mistaken. I could be mistaken. Verona Lung, the name of that track. Great song. There's another band. They have a new album coming out around New Year's. If you're listening to this in February or March, I know how dated that sounds. But if you're listening to it in November or December, around New Year's, new album. They had Doom Boy, the single came out. They had a great video. Lots of really cool stuff going on with those folks. If you have the time, check out my interview with Tim from Sonic Onion, Brody from the Casbah, and Luke from the Dirty Nil. It's at cfmu.ca, and we talk about what was happening at the time for musicians and how the pandemic, you know, what they were doing when they got caught out by this whole thing. And Luke was telling me the Nil were recording the record, and they actually had to sort of hammer it out real quickly because their producer had to go back to the United States. Anyway, we started off with Monster Truck, I Am Freedom, the name of that track. Moving on to a man who, you know, he's a good personal friend and I've known him for years, and I used to road manage a couple of little tours. It's been a while since those days, but Dave Rave, despite our connection, I think I can still safely say Hamilton music legend, currently beyond all the projects he does as Dave Rave, is also the singer for Teenage Head, and you may have seen the TVO documentary on Teenage Head currently on their website. Don't know how long it'll be there, so if you're listening again in March or February, maybe it's no longer there, but try it out. Check it out if you haven't seen it. Some good Hamilton content. This is Dave Rave, solo, and Marie on 93.3.

That was Secret Heights with Obadiah. If I am not mistaken, that was Tara Lightfoot and Cam Malcolm's project. Only put out one release, and I think it only had four or five songs on it, but really solid stuff. Secret Heights. The Vanishers in there with Mess of Me. Dawn and Mara in there with Maybe. I was a big Dawn and Mara fan. I don't think that after they broke up, I don't think any of them did too much music. There was some stuff from both of them, and I think we will hear solo stuff from them on subsequent collections, so subsequent programs here on CFMU. But I just can't remember, and I don't have the internet in front of me anywhere, so we'll just move backwards and say we started off with Dave Rave and a track called Anne Marie. I talk a lot, so I'm going to stop talking right now. SG Cynics with Miss America. And as I record this, we have the world's longest lingering election, and the song hits home twice as hard at this exact second. 93.3.

Getting a little bit loud there with Sumo Psycho, a track called Limp. One of the things I enjoy about the Everybody Dance Now compilations was that genre was like, did not matter. So it made it difficult to sequence. You weren't sure what order to put the tracks in at all times. And it became more about mood and rhythm and tempo and things than it did musical style, that's for sure. Although you would still have little clumps of stylistic things together, like the hip-hop set that I played earlier. But we had lots of loud stuff and lots of quiet stuff, and that was on the loud side. As I said, Sumo Psycho. Before that, Dodger with a track called Throwdown. I used to have a show called The Throwdown. Prior to that, it was called Watermelon Throwdown. It's a long story slash inside joke. Streetlights in there from Engine Empire and SG Cynics with Miss America. We are winding this program down. I'll only be back once more to chat with you. We are going to hear from a band whose current state I do not know, Mr. Falcon, with the ominous sounding Dr. Blood on 93.3 CFMU.

Everybody, this is the end of the show. Oh my God. 3 hours of interrupted by me, but more or less continuous Hamilton content. Episode 5 of the Everybody Dance Now special series. We'll be back, I won't say next week, because this stuff is just airing wherever it winds up. It doesn't even have a specific air time, but it will be back some point, maybe next week, episode 6, in which we will round out the rest of the Everybody Dance Now Volume 6 disc, breeze through 7, because we had 1 year where we had a single disc instead of a double, and start in on 8. So that's kind of interesting. Should be fun. That set right there, what you heard, that was Electroluminescent with Mystery Collection. Before that, we heard Canada with a K and a track called Morphology. More of a segment. It says Morphology, bracket, segment, end bracket, because that album was one big, long, sweet, in different segments kind of thing. Anyway, Canada also, Afternoons in Stereo. Just so you know, different project, different sound. Cyanspheric with A Quiet Day at Home, the demo for that track. Electroluminescent is Ryan Ferguson. He is also a member of Cyanspheric. And Cyanspheric, as of November 6th or 7th or whatever it is, 2020, got a whole bunch of new 7-inches out for a new track. So if you're a fan, you might want that information. Go check them out. Mr. Falcon with Dr. Blood opened up that set, and we're going to close. We got one more track. We're so close to the end. I was kind of hoping I could really get to the end of this disc within the 3-hour time frame. We're going to hear from Miramichi with Greta. I really liked this band and do not know what became of them. I say that a lot. I could have gone and done my homework and looked it up, but even then, you can't find it. You just find, you know, Bandcamp pages that haven't been updated. It's hardly real information. So, you know, if you're bored and you want to tell me what happened to some of these people, you can go to our website. My email's there. Fire off an email. If you're one of these artists and you're still around and have new stuff, please, by all means, we know that radio seems like a strange place to put your music these days, but we're really, really here for the locals. So make sure you send stuff to CFMU, courtesy of our music director. 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

to 93.3 CFMU. Welcome to 90 minutes of mixed music, all recent-ish. Like, when I downloaded this stuff from our library here at the station at McMaster University in the Student Center basement, it was all brand new, but of course it takes me like a month and a half or more to get around to making the show. But what you just heard was Alexis on Fire, which is actually quite old now, actually. Otherness, the name of the record, Sweet Dreams of Otherness, the name of the track. Planet Giza from Ready When You Are with TIC. We heard 456 from Rich O'Coin, and we started off with Witch Prophet from the Gateway Experience Memory featuring Begonia, who is on our charts now as I record this in July of 2023. Heaven knows when you're actually listening. We're going to keep on going with more music. 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

93.3 CFMU. My name's Jamie. I'm the program director here at the radio station, just playing some semi-recent songs for all of y'all out there in radio or download or streaming land, whichever it might be. That was Braids from Euphoric Recall and a track called Retriever. Before that, we had Bless with Gaunt's Noir from Normal, Big Brave from Nature Mort. What's with all the English bands doing French things? The Ones Who Mourns a Weary Load, the name of that track. And Wet Widow, the name of the track that started us off, from Bees in a Bottle. Switching gears a little bit here to something more R&B, the track we're going to hear next, 2014, Toronto 2014, featuring Mustafa. This is from the album Born Something. It's Daniel Caesar. And then we're taking a hard left musically to another Daniel right after that, so stick around.

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0: E buongiorno a tutti cari amici e care amiche, benvenuti anche a questa speciale puntata su 93.3 FM CFMU, La vita è bella. Abbiamo qui il nostro Igenino, pronto e carico, here he is.
1: Buongiorno.
0: Ed è contento, he's happy because we know he's not the only Abruzzese here today.
1: That's right. Finally, what the heck?
0: But we're also
1: numbered half the time.
0: But we still got the Sicilian. Sicilian's always there, right? No, abbiamo qui. We have two very, very, very special guests. We have PJ Mercanti, obviously CEO of Carmen's Group, as well as the very special Calogero Agro, Charlie Agro, educator, of course, community builder. He does it all, basically.
2: Thank you.
0: For our community here in Hamilton. E proud racalmutese.
2: Sì.
0: Eccoci qua. Non è l'episodio. There's always like a little bit of Sicilian in every show we do. I don't know how it is. It's
2: follow us.
1: That's right. as our friend DJ Pepe would say, Sicily sort of started it all. So you know what?
0: I thought it was Abruzzo started it all.
1: Hold on.
2: You're right.
1: I'm just saying what DJ Pepe said. Not the truth. Yeah.
0: Anyways, no, we're very excited. We're gonna have a chance to dive deeper into the lives of Charlie and of course PJ, but more importantly, we're gonna have a tribute for Peter Mercanti. He was here just over 2.5 years ago. He's one of our first amazing guest. We had such a lovely time, and he's certainly very, very missed. And we're so excited because we have some incredible exclusive music that he recorded back in the 60s. So we're bringing it back a little bit, and it's such a beautiful way to remember him in a different light, for sure, as far as a musician and a singer. But obviously a lot of memories and a lot of great stories. So without further ado, abbiamo una bellissima canzone. Our DJ Calogero put together there, Chiara. Now, this has a special meaning for you.
2: It does. It does. That's my daughter's name. Yeah, 17 years old, Chiara Agro. Yeah, we
0: beautiful.
2: Love her.
0: Beautiful. And it's a beautiful song.
2: Thank you.
0: So, Chiara, and right back with Calogero and PJ. State con noi.

0: Piero.
1: Chiara, Chiara, che ti amo. Questa è una canzone, it's a special song that you can sing to your daughter every day.
2: Every day.
1: Every day. Beautiful, beautiful, beautiful song. And so here we are, dear Charlie. I know you've been joking around. It's been 2.5 years I've been trying to get on here, eh? And we're finally able to have a fun conversation. You know, before we jump into like more of the recent days, obviously we want to more understand. We talked about you being from Rakkamuttu. You want to tell us a little bit more about your connection to Italy, to Sicily, and where your family's from.
2: Very good, thanks, Stephen. Yeah, my parents are both from the Provincia Agrigento. So my father is Rakkamuttese. He's from Rakkamuttu, and my mother is from Cattolica Erleclea, Mundallegro. So yeah, that's our roots, very Sicilian. We enjoy the Sicilian culture, and I have embraced everything Sicilian, from cannolis to arancini to every dessert, and yeah, and then also the culture part, right? I love the folklore, I love the music, and that's my upbringing. Yeah, so very Sicilian.
3: He doesn't mean tarantella.
1: Yeah. Well, it's too bad we're on radio. It would have been nice.
2: Exactly. I did my hair today too, but whatever. Yeah.
1: That's amazing. And obviously, you know, the Sicilian culture is a very strong culture. Mm-hmm. They've been having it their own history, right, throughout the years, and I think they're very proud of it because they have a mixture of different influences all around, Arabic, Spanish, mm-hmm. so on and so forth. And so it's very unique, and it's beautiful that you have a chance to share that here in Hamilton, of course, with the Fratellanza Rakkamuttese, mm-hmm. who you're very much connected with. And now, did that start with your dad as well?
2: Well, my dad was—he was part of the Fratellanza for almost 30 years. I remember as a child, it was his go-to spot for coffee, for meetings, and volunteering. And he did a lot of treasury work back then. So I grew up around the club and the Fratellanza. Even as a Sicilian folklore member, we would practice and sing in the basement there. I probably wouldn't go there now, but yeah, so I grew up around there. I'm a member of the Fratellanza. I'm not an executive, but I do support, you know, their dinners and their events there. I'm active Bocce there, so we have our tournament there for Festalia, so still connected. I love the history and what it means to me as a child, so I'm happy to give back. And they're doing great things, too. They're doing a lot of good things in the community and staying alive, especially in that downtown with only 2 parking spots. Right? They're still able to generate a good crowd at their events, so... Yeah, that's my connection with the Fratellanza, yeah.
1: Yeah, and that's amazing. They've been the brotherhood, I guess, the Fratellanza, the brotherhood.
2: Yeah.
1: And they've been, I believe it's one of the oldest clubs in the city, right?
2: Over 90, yeah. I think 93 years now. We celebrated a 90-year anniversary a few years ago and at the convention center, actually, and it was nice. A lot of history, and I'll tell you, if you walk through the walls there's so many pictures there that just rekindle just the beautiful moments of my life. So seeing that and seeing myself as a child in those pictures and bringing my own children there, it's very special. It's very special.
1: It's full circle. It's like a legacy. And your father, you know, their nonno being a big part of it and seeing that come through, right?
2: Yeah.
1: I love that. I love that. And you touched on Festitalia, of course, because, you know, and we joked about this. I think Malcolm Gladwell wrote that book. He's talking about the connectors, right?
2: Yeah, Maxwell Gladwell.
1: Sorry. And I feel like you're... You know, if he knew you, he'd be like, "Yeah, that's the guy. That's
2: the Raven."
1: Yeah. You just have a way to just connect. Different people, different organizations, and of course, Festitalia being the umbrella of, in a sense, of the Italian clubs. You being a part of that is wonderful. You want to tell us a little bit more about that, because you've been there for a few years now.
2: Yeah, over I think it's going into my 9th year as a board of directors, director of the board. And I had the great thing about Festalia is that I've had the ability to kind of showcase some great events like the Bolcher tournament, right, which I believe is going to be an Olympic sport one day. And it is
1: you're still doing the tryouts.
2: We're still doing the tryouts. Yeah, we are ready. We're waiting for that call from the Olympics to join in, and we're ready. We're ready when they call us. So, yeah, I've been able to kind of showcase the beautiful sport of boche with our tournament. It's always sold out, and it does bring in youth from around the city to engage and embrace the Italian culture. Festelli has been great too in terms of their opening ceremonies and their regional dinners. We have Laura Fortino joining us September 9th, and tickets are available online at festalia.ca. So we're really excited for the season of Festa Italia, and this is when everyone gains weight because of the regional dinners. And I'll be at the Donaggi regional dinner, and we're doing an art show for Pippo Agro. So the artist that was tasked to paint the ceiling of All Souls Church and St. Mary's and St. Lawrence is a distant relative, and he we're recognizing his work, and we have a beautiful his bust actually, which was gifted to the family, and now it's going to be on display. And then later on, through the good work of Liuna and Joe Mancinelli, where it's going to find its permanent home at Liuna Station, which is amazing. So we're looking forward to that. So a lot of great things happening in September. Just go on the website, and I'm happy to be part of that culture. And so that's kind of defined me. And I think getting involved in those events, like that culture stuff for that, is pretty much basically what I love to do, right? Like that's where I find my happiness, is volunteering and being in the community with cultured events, right?
1: I love it. And that's, speaking about Pippo Agro, which we're just joking around, they're all agro.
2: Yeah. Lots of agro.
1: All distant relatives.
2: Yeah.
1: But just to explain it to our audience, now, this individual, great artist, he moved from Nakamoto to Hamilton. This is a few years back. So we're not talking about modern days, like maybe in the mid-1900s, right? And obviously brought... He a lot of his art is around Racalmuto.
2: It is
1: my understanding, and of course he's the Michelangelo of Hamilton.
2: That's right?
1: With that connection to All Souls Church, and so it's a wonderful opportunity for everyone to take in the beauty of some of this art from someone that followed a similar path as far as the immigrant path, and really made our world a better world. When it comes to the beauty of the art. So absolutely very important events, and we highly, highly encourage everyone to participate at the Hamilton Italian Center.
2: That's right.
1: Then so you can go on their website. I believe they have even an Eventbrite ticketed system, so you can buy your ticket online, and it's right here on the mountain, so it's not too far for a lot of people in Hamilton. So
2: it is a free event too. So
1: free event.
2: Exhibit 10 days, it's free. It's a free event. So.
1: Beautiful. We love it. We love it. Bravo Calogero.
2: Grazie.
1: So you're always doing something, basically, right?
2: Yeah. It's that saying that everyone's posting about the dolce fare niente, right?
1: Oh, dolce fare nel popolo posto.
2: The sweetness of doing nothing. I think I'm the opposite.
1: Yeah,
2: of that,
1: you're
2: right?
1: The opposite.
2: I like doing everything and getting involved. I got that chip in my brain from my dad back in the day. I just noticed that he was always willing to help people and fix things. My father, Paolo Agro, is now 86 years old. Unfortunately, he's going through stage of Parkinson's, and but I knew him as the most active person in my life, and just traveling around, going to even getting the groceries and him buying groceries for others and taking care of others and fixing things and always saying, don't worry, let me look at it. Let me take care of it. That's, I think, where I got the bug. And then it just kind of turned into a lot bigger through, PJ and his dad, of course, who just embraced my ability to just be there available and help and volunteer and fundraise. That's the other big part that I like to do, is I love charity work. And there's a few charities that are special to me. Charity of Hope, of course, which PJ and his family were the founding members, and Peter spoke very highly of. And then the other one is the Verlego Foundation, which I'm not sure if we have time to talk about that right now, Stephen. Yeah,
1: We can, we'll finish that.
2: Yeah, sure. So my wife was diagnosed with autoimmune deficiency of vitiligo, which is where the pigment doesn't in your skin, it doesn't actually develop. So it's a Michael Jackson, you know, Winnie Harlow, right? They had vitiligo. So you know, the spots that, so that basically, and that was hard. That was hard for my family, and especially my wife, who is just absolutely beautiful and gorgeous and inside and out. So I said to myself, well, how can I help? Again, you know, how can I help in a situation? I'm not a doctor. I can't cure this. It's actually not curable, right? So I decided to go on, you know, educating others about the vitiligo condition. And I started with my own friends. I did an event. I did a walk by myself, just, you know, ended up raising $10,000 in one day. And then we ended up raising thousands and thousands others when others, even the Ministry of Health, like they and St. Joe's, they kind of got on board and ended up getting a lot more funding. So my my passion there was just to educate people that this is normal and it's the beauty inside that, and so that's where I'm at, and I'm always, I'll always be an advocate for that that cause.
1: Amazing. Yeah. I mean, we're lucky to have an individual like yourself that do have that time, energy, and passion to move things forward that are for the betterment of our society and these individuals that are less fortunate in that regards, but none, like, but need to be supported all around. So, grazie, Charlie. We're gonna move on to the next song that you requested. This one's another. This is a more of a classic. Probably brings everyone back to the old, and we talk about weddings, and then obviously that's the Carmen's very well, but I'm sure this was a staple of any wedding, any Italian wedding, I should say, which is Gloria by Umberto Tozzi, right? So we'll keep it going.

0: Che bella canzone!
1: I love this song. You know what? A little personal anecdote, but at my wedding, this is the song that my nonna walked down to in the hall and everything. So it was a special moment. She had a big smile on her face. So this brings out the best in families, this song. Mm-hmm. It really does, and it really brings you back to a certain point of time where you can really remember everybody sort of being around and everyone wearing a smile. So it's a... I'm really glad we played it this morning, for sure. We're, Charlie, to continue, we want to acknowledge as well, like, 40 under 40, you've been involved with it a long time, both yourself and PJ, both recipients of the 40 under 40 here in Hamilton. Tell us a little bit about that, what got you involved, and sort of what that means to our community.
2: Okay, thanks, Ben. I 9 years ago, I was nominated for 40 Under 40 for community building and business excellence, and I was fortunate. So I started off as a recipient, and then I promised myself that I would continue with their mission and help where I can. And then after that, the chair at the time said, well, you know what? Charlie, we want you to be the chair of the Hamilton chapter and keep this going. So that was 9 years ago, and it's just getting stronger and stronger. So here we are. We're kind of in the midst of preparation for our next gala, which is in October. I think all of us in this room here, in this, we're all alumni, actually. I had the great opportunity to nominate Stephen and Bianca as a beautiful wife, and Ben and PJ years ago. PJ was actually one of the first classes of the 40 Under 40 group. We have a large alumni now, over 400. And what's special about this organization is that I'm able to see and recognize the beauty and leadership that's happening in our own city. And so it's great to recognize, and this year's recipients is like no other. They're just phenomenal leaders in our community. So our event is open to anyone to kind of come. PJ, actually, a few years ago, we started what's called an Alumni Impact Award. So we would go back to our alumni that won and actually recognize someone. So we had Tony DeLuca, who won that award, Michael Macaluso, and then PJ Mercanti, who was basically top alumni of 40 Under 40. I think Stephen and Ben, I think you're going to be up for those awards sometime soon, hopefully. So it was great to recognize PJ once again. It's obvious, right? You'll get to hear PJ and all the great work that he and his family do. So, yeah.
3: Amazing. Yeah. Thanks, Charlie. Thanks, Charlie. You always do so much, and these are special events that get it's a chance to recognize these hardworking, smart people that we have in our community that are doing great things and pushing things forward. And speaking, people that are working hard, pushing things forward and all that. And obviously, we're going to shift to our second guest, PJ Mercanti. You've been quite busy.
4: Boring days in Hamilton.
3: Yeah, absolutely, absolutely. Of course, PJ's been instrumental in transforming the downtown district with the entertainment. I mean, Carmen's already has been part of that for many years. Before that, of course, is the story of Peter as well, your father and everything he's done, and how you took on the business with your brother Joe and taking it now to a new and different level. And so it's very exciting to have you here. Join us and share a little bit about, of course, yourself, and then, of course, we'll talk a little bit about your dad there as well. And so if you want to tell us a little bit in regards to yourself, your father's had a remarkable life, started off like an immigrant story with many challenges, but then took an incredible turn. And so you want to tell us a little bit more about... actually, before we jump into that, as we talked about TD Coliseum, let's talk about how that came about, because that on its own is an incredible accomplishment here in the city, and everyone I know is buzzing about it because now it's been just over a year. How long has it been?
4: It's coming up on a year.
3: Coming up in a year.
4: Yeah, so we're almost a year in.
3: Tell us a little bit how that, because that's a little bit on a set. It's not, you kind of spinned off in a sense or added a whole new... piece to the puzzle. And so tell us a little bit about how that came to be and where we are today with it.
4: No, for sure. So it's been an exciting journey for us and our business and family. And we've been running the Hamilton Convention Center for over 10, now it's coming up on 13 years. And through that, we were exposed to this opportunity to be a part of the revitalization of the entire entertainment district. And when in 2020, so at the start of the pandemic, the city had went down the road of wanting to privatize their entertainment venues and bring in partners to help facilitate that. And so we formed an organization called HUPEG, the Hamilton Urban Precinct Entertainment Group, that Carmen's group was the main partner in. And we brought amazing partners to the table and many Italian partners. So, you know, my Uncle Sam Mercanti, Paul Vaccarello from Tripemco Insurance, Paul Paletta from Alinea Group, who's partners with the Ottawa Senators, and Joanne Battaglia from First Ontario Credit Union. So a lot of like-minded community people came to support this vision, and we wanted to create a true destination that would be world-class and something that the city would be proud of, and brought in Live Nation and Oakview Group as partners, some of the world's best at developing arenas and programming arenas. And TD Coliseum is now coming up on 1 year, and we're very proud of the results so far. We were ranked second in Canada in terms of ticket sales for arenas next to Scotiabank Arena, and it's been an outstanding new community asset. This is we consider it a Hamilton asset, you know, a center of community where no matter what your background or religious beliefs are, when you come into TD Coliseum, you feel like you're home, that Hamilton can come home at this venue. And we welcome all kinds of different entertainment programming at TD Coliseum. So there's a lot of country music. We had Paul McCartney open. We had Andrea Bocelli perform there last December. And the Hamilton show for Andrea Bocelli was his number one best-selling show on his whole world tour. Wow. So he's coming back again this December. So we're proud that it can, you know, bring together or bring to the community, you know, big names in different genres of music, but we're also excited to have it be a center of sports excellence. We've got an American Hockey League starting up here in the fall, as well as a PWHL team, professional women's hockey league team. Toronto Rock Lacrosse is back, and many family shows with Disney on Ice, etc. So it's going to be a place where Hamilton can come together, and it will be a wonderful epicenter of activity for downtown Hamilton, and we see it as being a new chapter for Hamilton. You know, we still got work to do downtown, so the sleeves are still rolled up in terms of getting some of that other work done, but we're proud of what TD Coliseum will do for the city of Hamilton in being something Hamiltonians can be proud of and celebrate wonderful memories and moments at the same time, right? We're, you know, and we're especially excited about Mr. Bocelli coming back, Il Volo coming in November, so we've got some wonderful Italian culture that's going to be weaving into TD Coliseum as well.
3: Which is part of your family tradition, right? You've and we were talking about earlier how even Toto Cutugno was at Carmen's in the 90s. I mean, you're keeping on with some of those traditions and supporting this beautiful Italian community here in Hamilton, because there's quite a few of us here. Mm-hmm. But, you know, 1 out of 10 Hamiltonians are of Italian descent, so they need to be entertained. And you know, I have to really highlight and point out the fact that it's the number number two within not even a year. Mm-hmm. And like you're talking about Toronto here, which is like, you know what I mean? Right. Like you think about it, it's five times the size of Hamilton. It's absolutely incredible when it speaks to the level of passion, commitment, the ability to really work together. Certainly there's a lot of moving parts, and I know that for a fact. Me being in somewhat of in the construction world, I know that that was one of the very few projects that I ever heard that that actually met their deadline. Mm-hmm. If I'm not mistaken. Yeah. So it was like that alone, if it doesn't speak to the level of excellency in the preparation, I don't know what does. But you know, strong start, strong first year, and I know it's only going to get better as the time goes by. So thank you so much, of course, to you and your team and your group of partners that have made this happen. Awesome. We're very, very proud. Certainly does make us very proud as Hamiltonian, as Canadians, and Italian Canadians as well, of course.
4: Well, and in the words of Old Blue Eyes, the best is yet to come.
3: I love it.
1: Yeah. One thing I got to say, one thing I really love about that project, PJ, is that it really put, and you know from the success it's had just in 1 year, it really put Hamilton, I want to say put us back on the map as this global epicenter of culture.
4: Sure.
1: Because I really believe that, and this is, from a fact standpoint, Hamilton, back in its heyday, we really were that place. Not forget Toronto. Toronto is a special place in on its own. It's
3: the largest city in Canada.
1: Largest city, right? From a Canadian culture standpoint, also from an Italian culture standpoint. Mm-hmm. But Hamilton, really, we have, I want to say, the original roots mm-hmm. of that. And so this project, I think, has really just bolstered that and reminded everybody of what a special place Hamilton actually is.
4: For sure.
1: And the direction we're going in under great leadership.
4: Oh, amen. And Hamilton's a city of builders. We're a city of builders, and so many of the Liuna trades were part of the project, and Liuna has obviously played an important role in building this community as well. And so we're proud that that Hamilton, we have the moniker of being the ambitious city.
1: Yeah.
4: This project having materialized is proof that if we put our mind to something big, we can make it happen. And so I'm happy that the builders, the local builders, in all forms and fashions, can be proud of TD Coliseum and what comes next.
1: Yeah, absolutely, absolutely. Well, PJ, as many of our listeners do know, your father Peter, he passed away earlier this year, and so speaking of great leaders in our community and great entrepreneurs, I mean, he came here at 7 years old, immigrated to Canada from Italy. What are some of those things that between work ethic, his ability to take on risk, mm-hmm. and just to persevere, what are some of those things that you and your family has sort of taken on to that next stage there and learned from that?
4: We were lucky that we had our father, Peter, as a role model, and my Uncle Sam and Uncle Morris, rest his soul as well. They came from nothing, and they had to grind their way sometimes downtown Hamilton back in that day wasn't nice to Italians.
1: Right.
4: And so they had to fight their way forward and took risks, and they had nothing but the love of one another and a belief in their hearts that they could do something special. And their beginnings were very humble. They were selling newspapers, selling roses in downtown Hamilton. My Uncle Morris used to always say that the only overhead back then was the papers over their heads when it was raining like today. And so there was they grinded forward, and they saw opportunities in this wonderful city of Hamilton, and they started Carmen's Bakery that then became the Carmen's Event Center on the East Mountain. But from them, we had, and my nonna Yolanda, we had a front row seat to old school work ethic, working hard, to giving back to community. My father and uncles, they did well, but they gave back and were very involved in the community, and they gave people a chance. And so that's where they were immigrants, and they brought in other immigrants from different parts of the world to help their businesses grow and expand. And so we were lucky that their values, the work ethic, the compassion, compassion and passion,
1: right.
4: Integrity, that we were able to take those traits from them and now bring them into this next generation. And it's a different world. The world has changed, but some of those values can stay the same. And now you just apply them in a new way. And my father always had a line, find the gap in the marketplace. There's always going to be, as the world evolves and the world changes, there's going to be opportunities that emerge. And so it's important to stay nimble and to be ready to pivot and move with where the winds of tomorrow are blowing. And so my father had a one foot in the present and one foot in the future, as did my uncles. And so we are trying to adopt that as best as we can for this next phase of our family's growth and business's growth. But we're grateful that we had great mentors, like my father and uncles to look up to.
1: Yeah, absolutely. I think even as a community, we're grateful for them. They've definitely made their some very significant impact and influenced a ton of people outside of your family I know you, yourself, your sibling, and your cousins, all doing wonderful things in this community. But your dad, his biography, it all started with lasagna. Mm-hmm. And so what is beyond, you know, just a maybe a coveted family recipe, what did that kind of mean for Peter?
4: So my father loved lasagna. He always called it the king of pasta. So yes. Lasagna, of all the Italians are known
1: couldn't
4: for
1: agree
4: pastas,
1: more.
4: But lasagna in his mind was the king of pasta. And so he saw it as a wonderful opportunity to honor my nonna's legacy. So it was a way to honor, you know, family and honor my nonna, but at the same time he saw it as a way to bring people together. My father loved people, loved bringing people together. For him, Carmen's and the lasagna business wasn't about the business, it was about bringing people together, and lasagna became the conduit to be a point of connection. And my father loved to connect people and create experiences for people, and lasagna was that way to do that. So for him it was all about the people.
1: Yeah.
4: The lasagna was the way to bring the people together.
1: And I think that's good. And I think there's something even more metaphorical to that. Lasagna, pasta with multiple layers, right? There's a lot of depth there. It's really I love that he chose that for his bio, because I think it's just an important part. It speaks to the culture, but it also speaks to the person he is, right?
4: For sure.
1: And so there's a lot of stories about your dad and your uncles, but tell us a little bit about the arm wrestling, because that is something that
4: So my father, he was a little guy, but he was a really good pitcher back in the day, and he pitched for the Canusa Games, won an Ontario championship as a pitcher, so he had a good right arm, and back in the day he had a nickname downtown called One Punch Pete. So if anybody dared mess with his brothers or his family, One Punch Pete came out. So he had a mean right arm, and he channeled it into arm wrestling competitions. So he ended up, you know, doing well on the national scene arm wrestling. I think he was second in Canada in an arm wrestling thing. I don't even know if that made the book, but he had some epic arm wrestling challenges, and one of the most popular ones was with Angelo Mosca, the famous Tiger Cat.
1: Wow.
4: It was at the Italo Canadian Club. So Angelo, you know, was part of the club, and it was well documented that my father challenged him to an arm wrestle and beat him in front of 100 people, and told my dad, "You better not tell anybody." So the first thing my dad did was he told everybody, and there was 100 people there. But I remember it was Junior Parents Weekend. I went to school in the States in South Bend at Notre Dame, and there was Junior Parents Weekend. We went to the same bar that all the football players went to. The middle linebacker and captain of Notre Dame at that time was Mike Goolsby. And Mike Goolsby was one of his friends challenged my dad to an arm wrestle. And so my dad, here we are in this middle of the boat club, it was called, in South Bend, Indiana. And we heard a roar, and we all looked over, and my dad had his arms rolled up, and he came back, and he's like, I just beat Mike Goolsby in an arm wrestling. Like, you got to be kidding me. And so he ends up, so even when we're away, he ends up in an arm wrestling contest.
1: Yeah, yeah.
4: And this time he beat the captain of the Notre Dame football team, the middle linebacker.
1: That's an incredible.
4: And so he loved his arm wrestling. And at any opportunity, and he had a special technique that he was able
1: that
4: to
1: leverage, right?
4: That leverage, and so there was some gamesmanship that he deployed that proved effective. So so a weird talent to have, but man, arm wrestling was his secret talent.
1: That's incredible. That's incredible. And you know, I do want to say, like, Charlie, you had a relationship with Peter as well. You described him as a friend and a mentor. What's one of the most important lessons that you learned from Peter?
2: Yeah, I had just a beautiful friendship with Peter, almost like a second father to me. And I was actually the project manager for his biography and a lot of many other projects that he had. Peter was special because not only did he teach me personally on, you know, perseverance and being genuine, towards the later end of his life, it was a beautiful friendship because it was faith-filled. And we prayed together. We had breakfast together every Saturday morning. And we talked about everything and anything, and how proud he was for everything that he did. He wasn't boastful. He didn't share numbers. He just was happy that he led a good life. And I know that he, just being a faith-filled person myself that he was happy to move on. He very proud of his children, of course, Daniela and PJ and Joey and his grandkids and his beautiful wife Gabriella. But he always kind of said that, you know what, all I want is everyone to be happy. I want to help people, and if I could do it through food, as the conduit that PJ mentioned, then great. In his later years, he did end up opening a lasagna company. So when we figured the title out for the book, it actually made a lot of sense that, you know, lasagna was what made him kind of interested in that hospitality and recipes. And like you said, Ben, the analogies is beautiful, right? The different layers and the meat, right? And the toppings and all that. So I'm honored and glad, and I thank God that he put PJ in my life and his father, who mentored me. And, you know, and I said in the book, actually, that it's having a friendship with Peter was like gaining a master's of business without any paperwork, right? He just taught me everything that I needed to know to be a good leader, to be a genuine leader. And in my role as an educator, those are the things that I'll never forget, is to be genuine. And so I'm just very thankful. And I know that he loved PJ so much, and all of his kids, and happy to be part of the family. So, yeah,
3: that's beautiful. Thank you, Charlie. And

0: We got two songs that we're going to be sharing live with our audience today. The first one is Why. I don't know if, actually, PJ, you may know a little bit more. Like, do you want to do a little introduction? So these are songs that he recorded, you're saying, in the 60s, just part of a band.
1: Yeah, the band was known as The Indigo. My dad was lead vocals and wrote the songs. And Why was, at that time, there was a lot of, you know, Vietnam was happening in the States, and you know, CCR wrote their song "Fortunate Son," and so it was out of response to the '60s disruption that was happening. And so "Why" was a bit of a political song about just the state of the world at that time. And it's kind of funny how things come full circle, and you could just as easily say that song is about today's world, right? So it's funny that, you know, that at that time it was a political statement about the times. And so it was a pretty interesting.
0: Pretty interesting. Yeah. So without further ado, the great Peter Mercanti, Why. State con noi.

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Take a look behind you. There's an accident. You know that little old man across the street? He's gonna die. You read the morning paper, and you see how many kids got killed in Vietnam. Sort of makes you wanna wonder. Makes you wanna say something. Listen.

king. 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And then someone shoots him. Sort of makes you want to wonder, don't it? Makes you want to say something.

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Well, say it with me, 'cause it's true.

0: by the great, late Pierre Mercanti. And I would like to give a shout-out to George Elchuk, CFMU media coordinator, because he was a big part in denoising this recording from late 60s. And so what a pleasure it was, and what an honor to be listening to this live, all of us together. I know PJ had some memories coming back with his brother, and so it was awesome resharing that. And speaking of family, of course, and this is something that I particularly recalled during our episode with Peter, was his love for his mother, Mama Yolanda, and what she did with the influence that she had over him. And I know your Uncle Sam, and I can't speak for your Uncle Morris, but I know your Uncle Sam shared similar feelings, and she had this enormous influence. And there was one saying that stuck with him. It was, "L'occhio del padrone ingrassa il cavallo," which is, "The owner's watchful eye fends the horse," which is, at times, I find a way to be very visual in ways to get things done. This is how it works. And so I love it. I love it. And so can you tell us a little bit more about what those words meant to Peter and how he applied them? And maybe if that's something that you also were shared down. That's the family advice.
1: Absolutely. So he heard that from our Nonna Yolanda. And the origin was, she used to always mention it to him, Sam and Morris, and whenever they'd go to Nonna's house, she'd always ask, "Okay, how are your sales? How are your costs?" So she was furbo and very business oriented as a matriarch, and always challenged her boys to be involved in their business. And so they got that from her, and so Dad and Uncle Sam, I've heard it maybe 500 times, that saying. Yeah. And so, but my dad brought it to life, because I remember specifically, Joe and I worked at Carmen's. Daniela was involved in the business, and when Joe and I were there, we saw my father get involved in every part of the business. So there was once a problem in the sanitation area. So he said, he knew that there was a different way of organizing the work. And so one weekend, he put on an apron and he worked with the folks in the dish pit throughout the whole weekend. And staff were like, "What the heck's Peter doing in the dish pit?" But he wanted to understand, he knew that there was a better way of doing organizing the work. And he figured it out. And it's a system that we still use to this day. He was, always walking the property to pick up garbage and stuff that was, left from the night before, and keeping an eye on things. And so he was knee deep in the operation of the business. And even though we had good people, he still wanted to be connected. And so to this day, Joe and I, even though Carmen's Group today has 10 venues and we've got to have a management team to run different venues and parts of the business, Joe and I are still very intentional about making sure that we're present at all the businesses, asking questions and going right to the front line, because as an organization grows, layers grow in between like a lasagna. And so sometimes you got to bypass the layers and go right, to the front. And so we're still, Joe and I embrace that, because it made us realize you got to be hands-on. No matter how big a business grows, you still got to be there to talk to your people, talk to the customers, be engaged. And so we've embraced that. And other great leaders that I've been fortunate to work around, Tim Lywicki, the founder of Oakview Group. Joe and I were present when he opened UBS Arena, where the New York Islanders play in New York. And I remember watching him walking around that venue, talking to the frontline staff, picking stuff off the ground. So the old school leaders knew about the importance of being hands-on, being knee-deep in a business, and that's the spirit of that wonderful Italian saying that Nonna had. And my father, 2 weeks before he passed, he was having trouble breathing, and I went to visit him one morning, and so he was having trouble breathing and talking, but he still asked me, how are the sales last week, PJ? So, even right to the end, he was, asking questions. I'm like, "No, Dad, it was a good sales week. You got nothing to worry about. Bookings were good." But he cared right till the end, right? So he knew that you got to be involved. You can't run a business from an ivory tower. You got to be boots on the ground, front line, and sleeves rolled up.
2: Yeah, that's beautiful. And to be honest, I think it is rare at all, just to your family too, PJ. Like, all the brothers were very successful. And in different businesses too, right? And you don't see that a lot, but I think it's a very strong and true testament to how they were raised, how you guys were all raised, and just those core family values that sort of drove that drive successful people to be successful, that you guys really embodied.
1: Sure.
2: Right. And that's something that that, you know, you're all, I'm sure, extremely proud of, and will carry with you for generations of your family to come, right?
1: No, for sure.
2: What the episode's never long enough. We always say, like, we only have an hour, but we do need at least two, because there's so many important things to cover here. But you know, for you guys, I'll put this to you too, Charlie. You know, how would you guys like Peter to be remembered, sort of not only as a successful business person, as a father, as a mentor, right, as an immigrant, but even as a proud Hamiltonian? Like, he's so many things to so many people, but how, like, for the both of you, and we'll start with you, PJ, you know, how would you like your dad to be sort of remembered in this community?
1: So I'd love him to be remembered, number one, as a family man and a good person. He loved his friends. He loved people. He loved bringing people together. And so he, you know, he was a true community builder, and he, Hamilton was important to him. I always say that he was the first true Hamiltonian. Whenever we were on family vacations, he would say, you know, it was common for people to say, oh, I'm from Toronto, or I'm from near Niagara Falls. My father always said, I'm from Hamilton, Ontario, Canada. And so he was a proud Hamiltonian and loved this community, loved people, loved giving people second chances. And he was a man of redemption too, because, you know, his life had ups and downs, but he always bounced back and became better on the other side of that journey. And so I'm proud that he was mine and Danielle and Joe's dad, and he was just a great family man and a person that believed in Hamilton and Hamilton's potential.
3: Yeah, I totally agree. I remember a lot of great stories, a lot of funny stories with Peter that I will never forget. And they were actually life lessons that I took with me. So, I mean, as an educator, Pete would have been a great instructor, professor of business or life, right? And very funny one, too. I remember one time he... talk about being affordable. He was at Carmen's in the early morning on a Saturday morning, and he saw the water dripping on one of the sinks, and he turns it off, and then he looks at the chef and he goes, I'll be back to talk to you about that, right? So I'm saying, okay, this is amazing, right? So he goes up and he goes, Charlie, get me on that internet thing and tell me what a drop costs in a year. How much would it cost the company if ever? So he does his math and he wrote everything down, and funny, he had like little graphs and all that stuff. And then he went back down and he educated. Okay, I'm going to call you educated, and this is what taught me. And he goes, I'm not here to, you know, to get you in trouble, chef. He goes, but I want to educate you. This one drop cost me this much money, and it was like $8 a year or something. Right? So it was a funny kind of math, right? But that taught me something. That taught me that he, you should, you know, wherever you are, whatever you're doing, you make sure that you are on the ground and you are looking at your surroundings, and you're grounded, that you're happy to kind of look at the drop and never mind just the numbers or the sales, right? So he taught me a lot of that. He taught me a lot about working till you die, right? And he did not want to give up. He said, I'm not retiring. He goes, I'm never going to say I'm retiring. He goes, I'll retire when God wants me to retire. And so some of the best things in relationship with Peter was learning those educational moments, which, you know, in education we call them like those moments of awe, right? That just makes you, you know, why? And here we are. Here's the reason, right? So that, and then the other funny thing is when he said, he goes, you know what, Charlie? He goes, You have a master's of theology, and he goes, you know what upsets me? He goes, I asked the bishop, you know, I asked the bishop, what is heaven like? And he didn't have the answer. And he was shocked and surprised. And I said, well, Pete, I said, I don't know if anyone's going to be able to tell you what it's like. I said, you have to believe it in your heart, what it's like. And he took that with him. And then one day he says, you know what, Charlie? He goes, I'm looking forward to being at peace and I'm happy with my life. That taught me strength in a period of all of our lives when we feel, you know, down and out kind of thing. Here was a man who was very successful, beautiful man, and he was happy and accepted what life was, you know, was to give him, because he wasn't sick at the time. But it did come to a beautiful faith-filled life that I will honor forever. So
0: that was beautiful.
3: Yeah.
0: Thank you to both you and PJ for those beautiful memories that you shared about the great Peter, and what a beautiful way to finish the episode with his last song. That is "I Love You, Yes I Do," and I think he loved his people, like you said, PJ, but he's also loved by his family, his friends, and everyone he's touched over the many years that he's been so involved at the forefront in our community. So without further ado, we're going to finish off with the last song. So a big, big, big thank you to PJ, Charlie, or DJ Nino with the support here. It was a wonderful episode, and we're lucky to be able to share these beautiful moments with these great people. So without further ado, buona domenica a tutti, e I love you, yes I do. The grande Peter Mercanti.
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Welcome to 90 minutes of mixed music, all recent-ish. Like, when I downloaded this stuff from our library here at the station at McMaster University in the Student Center basement, it was all brand new, but of course it takes me like a month and a half or more to get around to making the show. But what you just heard was Alexis on Fire, which is actually quite old now, actually. Otherness, the name of the record, Sweet Dreams of Otherness, the name of the track. Planet Giza from Ready When You Are with TIC. We heard 456 from Rich O'Coin, and we started off with Witch Prophet from the Gateway Experience Memory, featuring Begonia, who is on our charts now as I record this in July of 2023. Heaven knows when you're actually listening. We're going to keep on going with more music. 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

93.3 CFMU. My name's Jamie. I'm the program director here at the radio station, just playing some semi-recent songs for all of y'all out there in radio or download or streaming land, whichever it might be. That was Braids from Euphoric Recall and a track called Retriever. Before that, we had Bless with Gaunt's Noir from Normal, Big Brave from Nature Mort. What's with all the English bands doing French things? The Ones Who Mourns a Weary Load, the name of that track. And Wet Widow, the name of the track that started us off, from Bees in a Bottle. Switching gears a little bit here to something more R&B. The track we're going to hear next, 2014, Toronto 2014, featuring Mustafa. This is from the album Born Something. It's Daniel Caesar. And then we're taking a hard left musically to another Daniel right after that. So stick around.

CFMU.ca, Hamilton, Ontario, McMaster University. That's what you need to know about us and the fact that we're playing music. That was Fast Break, local Hamilton band, with their first single, Riding the Waves. The album, since that single has come out, the album has been on our charts. I think it was number one the week this show was recorded. The record is called Lunch in Spain. But that was Riding with the Waves, first single from Fast Break. Dig a Wolf in there with I-N-I, I think it's Ini, but it could be pronounced differently. We had Daniel Romano in there with La Luna Part 1, this good lengthy track there. I think it's a four-track record, but it's a full-length album called La Luna, of course. And from Born Something, we had Daniel Caesar with Toronto 2014. Going to move on to something from the album Galaxy Heart. This is Jessica Moss with Uncanny Being, Violin Study number 2 on 93.3.

0: get along with most men more than I do with some women. Feminine? Used to be different way back when Jay was in the picture.
1: Get over it.
0: Had a snake in the grass pretending to be my sister.
1: Get over it.
0: Had a Judas in mass and all the ops in my
1: get
0: business.
1: Over it.

06, bitch, you ain't my homie. 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

0: Unbelievably, we're almost done. I've been Jamie. Well, I remain Jamie, but on this show, my name's Jamie, and I've been playing you new tunes, and we're almost done. I got one more for you in this 90-minute set. We just heard from Jonathan Persson with A Present. We heard Jesse Reyes in there from Yessie. That was a track called Mood, and we started off with Jessica Moss from Galaxy Heart, Uncanny Being. Gonna leave you now with a kind of local guy, I think, in a way, not too far away, Logan Statz. The album's called Light in the Attic, and it's extremely good. I recommend it. You know, y'all have heard lots of singer-songwriter type records before, but it's good. I like it a lot. Doing something right here, and the track we're going to hear is Words Before All Else. This has been 90 minutes. I don't know. I just wanted to do a weird DJ thing there. 90 minutes of music. I hope you liked it. My name's Jamie, CFMU 93.3, CFMU.ca. I'm out of here. Here is Logan.
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2: 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So stay tuned. This first song here is by a Canadian artist, Logan Statz, in his new album, Peacemaker, which showcases Statz at his most reflective, honest, and confident. He says, "Every record that I make is an important chapter in my healing journey, and walking the red road is a long road and a hard road," shares Statz. "This record is the soundtrack, my roadmap, and my compass as I take a more grounded, balanced, and more centered direction in my life." A very cool description of a very interesting and dynamic album. So stay tuned and enjoy Healing Song.

That was Healing Song by Logan Statz. If you enjoyed that, definitely check out the rest of Logan Statz's discography, and I hope that you find some music that you also enjoy. Next up, we have another Canadian artist with another recently released album titled Mirador, and this artist is Jean-Michel Blaise. In Mirador, the fourth album from Montreal pianist and composer Jean-Michel Blaise, is his first release following his critically acclaimed collaborative album with Lara Somogyi, released last year. The new record finds the Montreal artist turning his gaze into a wide, wondrous world, exchanging contemporary minimalism for a light and generous maximalism. So stay tuned and enjoy Mirador by Jean-Michel Blaise.

You just heard Mirador by Jean-Michel Blaze. And next up, we have the artist Dinosaur Jr. with their recently released album, There Near. And this album was created in short, intense bursts over the course of a year at Amherst's Biscuitine Studio. And it was recorded almost entirely by Dino's core trio, King of the Thundertubs, Murph, Human Tornado, Lou Barlow on bass and vocals, and Jay Maskus on guitar and vocals, with a little bit of piano and organ work by the local master musician, Ken Mowry. The album just roars from start to finish, so enjoy everything at once.

And that was the amazing Everything at Once by Dinosaur Jr. Next up, we have a local artist, David McKinnon, who is a Hamilton-based songwriter, multi-instrumentalist, and producer. He is one half of the band Fembots and the other half of Drones Over Dufferin, and an occasional solo artist. He was also once in a band called Dig Circus, if you're old enough to remember them. His recently released album, I Never Needed More Than This, has the song Let's Go, which we're about to listen to. Stay tuned on 93.3 CFMU-FM, Hamilton, Ontario.

That was Let Go by David McKinnon, a Hamiltonian artist. If you like what you heard, check out the rest of David McKinnon's discography, as well as his other bands. Next up, to wrap up this little show segment here, we have an artist named Harrison Gordon with his recently released album, Bliss. Following the breakout success of their 2023 self-release debut, The Yuppies Are Winning, and 2025 Spring Break EP, Illinois Emo, Heroes, Harrison Gordon could have spent their first release for Hopeless Records refining the formula that made them one of the genre's fastest-rising young acts. Instead, their sophomore LP, Bliss, embraces imperfection at every turn, capturing the abrasive dynamics and gritty authenticity of beloved second albums like Pinkerton and In Utero. A very cool description for a very cool album. If you like what you hear, definitely check out the rest of Harrison Gordon's discography, but stay tuned to hear Bliss.

0: And that there was Bliss by Harrison Gordon. Definitely a different kind of song to end off our show here, but nonetheless, if you like what you heard, check out the rest of their stuff. There's a lot more where that came from. As well, I want to thank you all for tuning in to CFMU. While this show was quite random, we played a lot of Canadian artists as well as new releases. And hopefully you were able to discover some artists, songs, or even new genres that you liked and enjoyed. As always, thank you very much for listening, and feel free to check out any of the other shows that are on CFMU. 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For more information about what we do or about any other shows that we have on air, check out cfmu.ca. Thank you very, very much, and have a great rest of your day.
1: Hey everyone, happy Sunday. Welcome to Ticket Stub Talks. I'm your host, Will Chai, and this is 93.3 CFMU, blah, blah, blah. Okay, so today will be slightly interesting. We have two guests. Would you like to introduce yourselves?
2: Yeah, so my name is Victoria. I go to McMaster, obviously. I'm in second year doing business, and yeah, I like to watch movies.
3: Yeah, hi, I'm Maya. I'm in first year kinesiology, and I also like to watch movies, which is why I'm here, yeah.
1: Okay,
2: now. So let's talk about movies.
1: Before we do that, what do you think Ticket Stub Talks is from the information you currently possess?
2: I have zero information about this, so I'm here, and I'm assuming it's about movies, like ticket stubs, I don't know.
1: That's a good guess.
2: I think so.
1: And Maya, what do you think?
3: I only got the email yesterday, so I did not have time to tune in to any of the older shows, so I also have no idea. But yeah, movies, that's all I know, yeah.
1: Okay, so listeners, these are victims. They have no idea what we are about to do. And I suppose you don't either. So we're going to be having, let's just say, a playful debate. We'll talk about movies, yeah?
2: Yeah.
1: So what genres do you guys prefer over other ones? Like, what's the worst genre of them all, and what's the best?
2: The worst genre.
3: I feel like.
2: That's kind of hard. Okay, yeah. I'm like, my personal opinion, I hate like psychological thrillers.
1: Yes, we did have a short conversation right before this, but yes,
2: that's my personal opinion because I get super scared from those. But I love horror, like slasher horror, so that might be weird, but that's my opinion.
1: Okay.
3: I don't think I hate any genres. Like, it really depends. I feel like there are some genres that are hard to do well, like comedy movies per se. I find most of them really difficult to get through, so
2: really?
3: I don't know. It really depends.
1: You just don't like comedy movies?
3: No, there's like a certain genre of
2: like, you don't find any comedies funny?
3: No, that's not true, but I feel like most of them are really hard to it's like, there's a certain genre of like Adam Sandler comedy movies that I find really, like, some people can sit and watch them as like,
2: you don't like I love those time. I think they're really? So stupid and funny, like,
3: I can't do it.
2: I think that like, if you're talking about comedies, like, rom-coms, I feel like they've, like, declined. From, like, the 2000s, that was, like, peak, and now I'm watching, like, newer ones, and it's not as...
1: Wait, hold on.
2: It's not the same.
1: I actually like some of them. What are you talking about?
2: The new ones?
3: Like, which,
1: some of
2: like,
1: them.
2: Which ones? Like, which ones?
3: Yeah.
2: Like, I can't say all of them suck.
1: Like, Eternity?
2: Oh, I watched that.
1: Yeah?
2: That was actually kind of cute.
1: That was good.
2: I feel like the vibes are just so much different from, like, the old, like, 2000s. I don't know. Something about it's just different.
1: Okay, well, for our listeners, I think you should watch Eternity, okay? It's pretty good.
2: It's kind of cute. The concept's a little, like, out there, but...
1: True. It only has a 76% on Rotten Tomatoes. Okay, well, maybe it wasn't as good as I remember it to be, but it's still I recommend it, okay?
2: I guess, I don't know, I thought a lot after watching that movie.
1: Okay.
2: Like, I had a lot to think about.
1: Yeah?
2: And yeah.
1: What thoughts?
2: I don't know, like, the whole idea that she, like, ended up marrying a second guy, and then she ran into both of them, and I was like, wait, what? Like, now you have to deal with that. Yeah. Like, both of these. So, I don't know. I was just, like, thinking about life at that point.
1: Well, thankfully, that's not how life actually goes.
2: No.
1: Okay, any other films you guys want to talk about? Because, look, I think comedies, there's some merit, okay? Some of them are good.
3: I like some.
2: I love a lot of comedies. Okay. Like, I find everything funny. Like, really.
3: I mean, I enjoy some comedies, but they have to be, like, I don't know. There's a certain genre that I can't
2: stand.
3: Okay,
2: so, like, what's your favorite comedy?
3: That's hard. I mean, it's, like, it's usually comedy mixed with something else. Like, a straight-up comedy movie that I saw recently that I liked was Nirvana the Band, the Show, the Movie. That's just, like, a comedy movie, pretty much. Mm-hmm. I like that. And I like a lot of, like, maybe older comedies that are just ridiculous, like mm-hmm. like Monty Python, Rosencrantz and Guildenstern are Dead. Like, I love those kind of things.
1: Okay. Yeah. So what is the, to you, what is the biggest difference between the old comedies and the new ones?
3: It's not necessarily about the time. It's, like, I think it's just a certain, like, genre of people that, you know, make comedies, specialize in comedies, maybe a certain age group now, that, and it's, like, it's really hard to watch, especially if you're, like, I don't know how to explain it. It's weird.
2: Because what about, like, the comedies, like the Hangover series, or, like, 21 Jump Street? You don't like
3: I
2: those?
3: I can't do it. I mean, 21 Jump Street was kind of funny, I guess, but the Hangover series, I'm like, oh, my God.
2: I feel like they're, like, funny in, like, such a stupid way, but, like,
3: it works. Sometimes they can circle around, but sometimes, most of the time, I'm just not in the mood. I'm like, okay, yeah, I don't know.
1: Okay, so that's the genre you don't like.
3: Yeah.
1: What about the genres you do like?
3: I guess I mostly like drama movies, horror movies. I enjoy thrillers. I don't know, which psychological thrillers do you not like?
2: I haven't watched a lot because they scare me so much, I promise.
3: Yeah.
2: Like, my friend will, like, tell me, like, a synopsis of, like, a horror, like, the psychological horror that she watched because she loves them. And I just, like, I'm like, I would not be able to watch that. But horror, I love, like, slasher horror.
3: Yeah.
2: Like, give me the gore. Great. Give me the, like, guy with a mask that's running in, like, with a knife and gonna, like, kill you and, like, be, like, falling. Like, that I'll watch. It's not scary to me.
1: Okay. Before we started this recording, you were talking about how you did, in fact, like Last Night in Soho.
2: I did.
1: That is a psychological horror movie.
2: In my head, it's not, because there was, like, a lot of, like, gore and, like, I don't know.
1: What?
2: The vibes, it's different. I don't know.
1: Okay.
2: It wasn't very psychological to me. I feel like it was just a plot twist.
3: I kind of agree, actually. Yeah, I didn't think it was much. Yeah, psychological horror.
2: Yeah.
1: Okay. I think you guys are arguing against Wikipedia.
2: Well, you literally said you don't like horror, so
1: I don't,
2: you don't really know too much.
1: You're done. the worst show host right here, bro.
2: Yeah.
1: No, I think I like some horror movies, okay? Like, some of them, like, are pretty good.
2: What's your favorite?
1: My favorite? Oh, you're putting me on the spot.
2: Yeah, sorry.
1: Is Upgrade horror?
3: Upgrade.
2: I've never heard of that.
3: Yeah. I don't know.
1: It is from 2018. Is it horror? I have no idea. Like, nobody says anything. Hold on.
2: Upgrade?
1: I'm on the IMDb. Yeah. It's really good. It's probably one of my... it's a cyber thriller. That's not even...
2: action horror?
1: Well, yeah. It's kind of... It's scary. At least to me. I don't want to spoil it because it's probably the... one of the most entertaining movies I've seen.
2: Mm-hmm.
1: Yeah. Well, okay, let me think of an actual horror movie then. Okay, I do like Malignant. It was pretty good. I've seen it twice in theaters.
2: Okay, well, if you've seen it twice, then it must be.
1: Yeah, yeah.
2: You must really like it. I haven't seen that.
3: I haven't seen it either.
1: Okay. I enjoyed it. It's, like, kind of bad writing, but no, the actual movie itself.
2: I feel like a lot
1: itself,
2: of, like, parts, like, of horror, like, if they're, like, bad writing and, like, kind of cheesy, like, I kind of like that.
3: Yeah, no, I agree. It, like, works in a
2: it
3: way.
2: You don't have to take it seriously. Or, like, the super bad, like, special effects and stuff.
3: Yeah.
2: Like, it makes it way less believable, but I kind of love that.
1: Oh, wait. Is Heretic horror?
3: Heretic? I haven't seen it. I don't know. I feel like I'm the opposite of you. I think I mostly see older movies.
1: It's a horror thriller.
2: Okay. Yeah, I don't know.
1: Okay, because... this is, I just remember this. I talked about this one time in one of the episodes, saying this is my favorite movie of that time. Are you guys on IMDb?
2: of 2024.
1: Yeah. Starring Sophie Thatcher and Hugh Grant. Yeah.
3: Oh, wait, I feel like I heard of this, but no, I never
1: It's
3: saw
1: really
3: it.
1: Good.
3: Okay. Wow.
2: Oh, I've seen the trailer for this, but I've never watched
1: okay.
2: it.
1: Okay, you should. Yeah. It follows two Mormon girls and you know, trapped in a house.
2: Yeah, I feel like that could be good.
1: Yeah. I think the first half of the movie was very strong, like 9.9 out of 10. Mm-hmm. And the second half falls off a little bit.
2: Yeah.
1: But still, great movie. Mm. Yeah.
2: Mm. Yeah.
3: Okay.
1: Cool. So, can I share my genres?
2: Yeah, go for it.
1: Okay.
2: What's your favorite?
1: So, my favorite has to be sci-fi. I love sci-fi. It's so good. It's so good. I also just like sci-fi shows as well. I think if you're watching a TV show, sci-fi
2: like
1: is the best
2: sci-fi genre. Like Star Wars?
1: No, I hate Star Wars. Get,
2: really?
1: Get out. Actually, I just put a target on my back.
2: Yeah, I think so. There's a huge Star Wars fandom. I'm sorry.
1: I'm turning you down. Okay. No, yeah, there's a huge fandom for Star Wars.
2: So you don't like Star Wars?
1: No, I
2: really?
1: It's pretentious and it's bad.
2: Okay, so like, what's your favorite sci-fi?
1: Dune.
2: Dune?
3: Oh, okay.
2: okay
1: yeah no Dune is just amazing.
2: Those were really good. Like I watched those.
1: Yeah,
2: like the storyline kind of confused me because I'm not really like
1: thing,
2: but I have to appreciate like the cinematography of it. It was so pretty.
1: Yeah,
2: like so many scenes were like well shot. Like I really liked that.
1: And the director Denis Villeneuve, he's amazing. He made Arrival. Have you guys seen that?
3: Yes, that was good.
1: Yeah, Arrival was really good.
3: That was great.
1: Blade Runner.
2: Yeah.
1: Enemy. Okay, that one's more niche. But he's just great director. Mm-hmm. I watched the first Dune movie and then realized, Dune is peak. And Star Wars copied all of Dune. So my
2: Because Dune
1: hatred,
2: started off as a book, no?
1: Yeah.
2: Okay.
1: Written by, Frank Herbert.
2: Okay. I don't know. I think it's like an old book. I'm not,
1: yes,
2: I
1: yes.
2: Don't really know
1: it's the best-selling sci-fi book of all time.
2: Really?
1: Yeah.
2: Hmm.
1: I read it after watching the first movie, and then rewatched the first movie, and then reread the book.
2: Is it good?
1: Yeah.
2: Like the book?
1: Yeah, and then I watched the second movie when it came out, and then I
2: Is
1: watched
2: it
1: again.
2: Is it accurate? Like, are the movies accurate to the book?
1: No.
2: No? I hate when that happens.
1: Okay. Well, the book is very confusing.
2: Okay.
1: And the movie is trying to, you know, make it easier for
2: to
1: people
2: understand.
1: To understand.
2: Yeah. I mean, I kind of found it confusing, the movies. I haven't even read the books.
1: Okay, you know what? I wouldn't say it's... I think the movie is still pretty accurate.
2: Mm-hmm.
1: It's just missing stuff.
2: Right.
1: Like, instead of a very complex explanation or subplot, it's just...
2: They were really long
1: obvious.
2: Movies, too. So,
1: yeah,
2: like, it's kind of like they can't keep adding to the movie, right? So
1: yeah.
2: At
1: and
2: some point...
1: The world building is enough that you don't need to know all of those things.
2: Yeah.
3: Mm-hmm.
2: It was definitely, like, an interesting... Like you said, like, the world was, like, interesting because obviously it's not, like, what we see. It's, like, sci-fi.
1: Mm-hmm.
2: So it was kind of cool.
1: And I'm so excited for the part 3 that's coming out. It's going to be divisive. I think it's going to be, according to the public, probably the worst Dune movie.
2: Yeah.
1: Just from the content of the book it's based on.
2: Okay. Mm-hmm.
1: The book is great. It's not a bad book. It's just a very polarizing direction that the characters are being taken in.
2: Oh, okay.
1: Yeah. Cool. I don't think this is... Okay, maybe this is a spoiler, so I won't talk too much about it.
2: Mm-hmm.
1: But, like, the... A lot of people are going to dislike the main character.
3: Oh.
2: Oh, really?
1: Yeah.
2: Okay.
3: Interesting.
2: Well, I'm kind of interested to see what will happen.
3: No, me too. I haven't read the book, so, I don't know anything about it.
1: Hmm. Yeah. But, yeah. I just love sci-fi. I love a lot of the sci-fi Christopher Nolan movies.
2: Mm-hmm.
3: Mm-hmm.
1: Have you guys seen Project Hail Mary?
3: Yep, I saw
1: it. Yeah?
2: No,
1: okay,
2: I
1: okay.
2: Oh.
1: You need to check
2: I'm
1: it
2: behind.
1: Out.
2: Yeah.
1: And, okay, so Maya, what did you think about the movie?
3: I thought it was really fun. I understood why it was popular.
1: Mm-hmm.
3: It was cute, mostly.
1: It's cute and it's wholesome, right?
3: Yeah.
1: It's like
3: it's
1: Interstellar for like...
3: Yeah, exactly, yeah.
1: for people around a campfire. Yeah, I loved it.
3: Yeah.
2: Okay. No, I need to watch that.
1: You do?
2: Yeah.
1: You do.
2: What's another one that just came out? I feel like there's another sci-fi movie that just came out.
1: There's always sci-fi movies coming out.
2: No, but like a big one. Disclosure Day, is that sci-fi?
1: Disclosure Day is not big.
3: I saw that.
2: Steven, isn't that big?
1: I'm sorry. Steven Spielberg fell off.
3: He did.
2: I haven't watched it. It's not great. From what I saw,
1: it's not great.
2: Really? It's Steven Spielberg, so I thought it'd be good.
3: I don't know what he's doing. I think he's lost the plot a little bit.
1: Yeah, I didn't like that movie at all. I'm sorry. Okay, and to our listeners, I'm sure there's enough of you who like Steven Spielberg who's like, okay, this guy has no idea what he's talking about. Just watch the movie. I'm sorry. I didn't enjoy it very much. I think it's where even is it available? Let me check that right now.
2: Because I know it was in theaters for a bit.
1: Yeah. It's available on... Oh. You got to buy it. It's $7 on Apple TV, $7 on Amazon Prime Video, and $7 on Google Play Movies and TV. So
2: worth the $7?
1: No.
3: No.
1: It was a box office bomb. The reviews are pretty poor. It's actually very high in Rotten Tomatoes, but Letterboxd is 3 out of 5. Yeah, I didn't like it.
3: I didn't understand what the point of it was. Why is this
1: you watch
3: movie
1: the movie
3: made?
1: And you just think of the wasted potential. He could have done so much, and it's just like a typical alien movie. Yeah. Like, okay, I guess. I guess. Oh, there's another pretty recent one. What was it? The End of Oak Street. Have you guys seen that?
2: No, I've heard of it.
1: I've heard
2: it's
1: of it.
2: It's on my list.
1: I was going to watch it until my friend said, don't watch.
2: Oh, so we're not watching it?
1: I don't know. What do you mean, we?
2: I don't know.
1: No, I think it's okay.
2: It's okay?
1: It's just okay.
2: Well, yeah, like, I've heard of this. Like, I saw the trailer in theaters for it. I don't know.
1: I heard of it. I mean, I like the cast, right?
2: Well, it's a pretty big cast.
1: It's Anne Hathaway, Ewan McGregor, right?
3: I see.
1: I don't know the rest of the people. Yeah.
2: Yeah, Anne Hathaway is in a lot of movies recently.
1: Yeah, this year she has a monumental run.
2: Yeah.
1: Right, The Odyssey, currently Verity.
2: Verity, yeah.
3: I heard of that, yeah.
1: What is Verity? I only know the meme Verity.
2: It's based on a book. Well, yeah. I forget the author. I'm so bad.
3: According to Google, it's a psychological thriller.
2: It is. That's why I don't want to watch it. My sisters and my mom want to, and I feel like I'm going to be dragged to watch it. Yeah. She was also in Devil Wears Prada 2.
3: Mm-hmm. Yeah.
2: That recently... I hated that. I'm so sorry.
1: I haven't
2: that
1: watched it.
2: That might be a hot take.
3: I saw
1: what genre is that movie, even?
2: Rom-com.
1: Oh.
2: Watch the first one. The first one's really good.
1: Okay. I was going to, lead this in... my least favorite genre is rom-coms.
2: Actually, yeah. Oh my god. I mean, I'm not surprised you're a dude. A lot of guys don't like the rom-coms, but still, it hurts.
1: I understand there's some good ones, and I like some of the good ones.
2: Okay, what's your favorite rom-com?
1: My favorite one? They're all mid.
2: Oh my god!
1: The good ones are digestible.
2: One?
1: Yeah.
2: Oh my gosh, okay. I'm trying to think. Do you like rom-coms?
3: The ones I see, I like. But I
2: do you find them funny?
3: I don't know if they're funny. Rom-coms, I feel like, usually are not that funny.
2: I could agree
3: lighthearted.
2: With you there. I could agree with you there.
3: Yeah.
2: They're very,
3: Like
2: wholesome.
3: Yeah,
2: they're
3: exactly.
2: Cute. I feel like there's always a little bit of, drama happening that you kind of get invested in.
3: Yeah.
2: And then, obviously, happy ending.
3: Do you have, a favorite one?
2: A favorite rom-com? That's so hard. You can't ask a favorite movie. There's favorite so rom-com. Many good stuff.
3: Yeah.
2: I'm trying to think. Maybe what I recently... Well, I recently rewatched 10 Things I Hate About You.
3: Mm-hmm.
2: I love that one.
3: I actually haven't seen that one.
2: You've never seen that one?
1: No. I've also not seen that one.
2: Oh my god, guys.
3: I know that's an ultimate classic.
2: It
3: but
2: is.
3: I have not seen
2: it's
3: it.
2: So iconic, but I love that one.
3: Oh, wait. 10 Things to... Oh,
2: ten
3: I've seen
2: I
3: that.
2: Hate About You.
3: I thought you were talking about the other 10 something.
2: That's
3: another
2: What's the
3: rom-com?
2: Other 10 which was?
3: How to Lose a Guy in 10 Days. I
2: oh,
3: seen
2: that one's
3: that.
2: So good, too.
3: Yeah,
2: oh, my gosh,
3: that.
2: I have
3: I've
2: to
3: seen,
2: watch that.
3: I've seen the 10 Things I Hate About You. Yeah, that one's nice. I
2: that
3: like
2: one's
3: that
2: one. That one's so cute. I'm telling you, the 2000s. Well, 10 Things I Hate About You is, almost 1999.
3: Yeah.
2: But, there's something about them. They're so cute.
3: Yeah.
2: I mean, maybe not realistic, but...
1: What's good about
3: the
1: it?
3: Appeal.
2: What's good about what? Rom-coms?
1: Mm-hmm. Yeah.
2: They're so cute. They're it's a love story. Who doesn't like a good love story? Maybe you.
1: I guess me, yeah.
2: cold-hearted.
1: It's not.
2: I get it. I guess
1: it's
2: love.
1: It's cheap entertainment.
2: But sometimes you need that.
1: I can just watch a YouTube video. Yeah, I'm not a fan of those movies, to be honest. I do like adaptations of old texts, like classics.
2: Like Romeo and Juliet?
1: Yeah. Like, okay. Like Hamlet, right?
2: Okay.
1: The Odyssey, but, you know, that's Christopher Nolan.
2: Yeah.
1: So those are pretty good.
3: Okay.
1: Any objections?
2: See, I know a lot of rom-coms take, like, old Shakespeare and then put a spin on it into, like, a
1: rom-com.
3: What counts as old text? Does, like, would you, like Pride and Prejudice, the movie? Like, what?
1: I've not read it, so I don't know.
3: Okay.
1: Okay, I need to, like,
3: I haven't seen it, but...
1: No. Okay. Like, Frankenstein is old text.
3: Sure, yeah.
2: Or Dracula.
1: Dracula. Yeah. Like, Primetime, the new...
2: Oh, my God, I want to watch that.
3: Yeah, oh, my gosh.
1: Yeah. Apparently, according to some people online, there's discussion saying it's actually a Dracula adaptation.
3: Oh.
2: Really?
1: Yeah.
3: That's interesting.
1: Like, according to the director, the visual identity was taken... toward that direction, and even the logo, if you look at Primetime, there's two M's.
2: Yeah,
1: they look like fangs.
3: Oh
1: yeah. Which I think it's an interesting take. I don't know if it's actually like really that deep, but
2: I do see it. I kind of see it.
1: So would one of you explain what Primetime is about?
2: Primetime?
1: Yeah,
2: it's based on the To Catch a Predator TV show from the 2000s.
1: Yeah.
2: And it kind of just follows Chris Hansen.
1: Mm-hmm. Played by Robert Pattinson.
2: Yeah.
1: So I think it's interesting.
2: Like,
1: good. The fact that they... I've been meaning to watch the movie. I haven't watched it yet. But, you know, the fact that they base Chris Hansen up on Dracula.
2: Yeah. I mean, I've never heard that connection between Dracula and Primetime, but
1: right.
2: I mean, it could be.
1: No, this is like a trending thing on Twitter or X. Yeah.
2: No, I haven't seen that.
1: Yeah, I mean, it's like it's interesting.
2: Well, I'll watch the movie keeping in mind Dracula, and I'll think.
1: Yeah,
2: I'll see if maybe.
3: Yeah, I want to see it in theaters, but I don't know when.
1: I need to watch it. Yeah, no, I think it's gonna be good. I don't know.
3: I've only heard good things about it. So
1: yeah? I've heard some negative things.
3: Really,
1: but
2: I have too, actually.
1: Yeah.
2: Okay. That they're like exaggerated.
3: You know what? I don't have Twitter anymore, okay. So I'm like very free. I don't know.
1: Yeah. Free thinker. Yeah. No, Chris Hansen himself doesn't like the movie.
2: Yeah.
3: Oh yeah. I feel like I could expect that. Yeah.
2: Because they over-exaggerated things, added almost things that didn't actually happen.
3: Yeah.
2: You know?
3: But
2: I feel like it is hard when you're trying to, like, portray something that actually happened in real life.
3: Yeah, I think that's always going to be the case.
1: Yeah.
2: There's always going to be something that doesn't line up.
1: Yeah, I mean, okay. I think it's happened every time for, like, a Steve Jobs biopic, right? Like, the family of Steve Jobs, like, this is not it. But, and I do like those. So, I don't know.
2: Yeah, I kind of like those type of movies because it's almost like a documentary, but it isn't.
1: I think if you realize it's fiction and you're watching, you know, a dramatized version of, you know, what happened for entertainment, it's more, a lot more digestible.
2: Mm-hmm. Yeah.
1: Like the film that's coming out, The Social Reckoning?
2: I haven't heard
3: that. What
2: is that? What's that about?
1: It's, so, have you guys seen The Social Network?
3: Yep.
1: That one was really good.
3: That's, it's objectively a great movie.
1: Yeah. So, The Social Reckoning is a sequel.
3: It was good.
2: That it's a sequel?
1: Yeah.
2: To The Social Network?
1: Mm-hmm.
2: Okay.
3: So, I didn't
1: it still
3: know
1: follows
3: happening.
1: Mark Zuckerberg.
2: Yeah.
3: Okay. Interesting.
1: Mm-hmm.
2: That could be good.
1: Yeah, I mean, we'll see. It's been a while, though, so, like, maybe the guy has fallen off.
2: Maybe.
1: We'll see.
3: Is it the same director? Is it still...
1: Yeah.
3: Okay.
1: There's also... There's a documentary
3: for Nathan Fielder
1: movie? Yeah, I was going to talk about that. The documentary... What is it called? You Can See Everything, I think?
3: I don't remember.
1: You Can, it was about Elizabeth Holmes. You Can See Everything.
2: That's a documentary?
3: You Can See Everything,
1: And it features... Like, the actual Elizabeth Holmes.
3: Mm-hmm.
1: She's in, like, prison.
2: Really? Like,
1: now she's in prison.
2: Okay.
1: Yeah. But I think in the footage, she was not in... I don't know. Okay, so for those who are unfamiliar, she's a famous American fraudster. I have this quote of hers memorized. It's the best thing about the way I was raised is that I wasn't told you can't do those things. Okay, I'm butchering the phrase, but it's just so funny given the context that she's a fraudster. It's like,
2: yeah,
1: it's like, look, no one told me I couldn't steal money. Yeah, so she is the inventor of Theranos, a device where you can put one drop of your blood and it'll tell you everything, like a crazy blood test and the things you can't even find out from blood from that test. Obviously, it's not real.
2: Yeah.
1: But she got a lot of money. This was many years ago, and went to prison. So that's a documentary. And then Nathan Fielder, he's a strange guy, funny guy.
3: Yeah.
1: So we'll see how that documentary goes, and if it's, because it stars her, and I think she's like a producer or something. I might be. This
3: yeah,
1: might be.
3: I was like watching the trailer. I was confused as to what the format is. I think it's very like different.
1: Yeah, like how does she have stake in this documentary yeah, when sure it's how. About
2: and she's
1: her?
2: She's in prison like right now.
1: Yeah, and she's known for no, like her title is American Fraudster. So yeah. I don't know.
2: Well, it could be interesting.
1: Could be. My first film, actually, my short film was based. Like, was inspired by her character.
3: Oh,
2: really?
1: Yeah, I was inspired by her story, or how right. How can I say that? Like her crazy downfall.
2: Yeah.
1: So my character by the name of Quentin Spencer was based after her, Elizabeth Holmes.
2: Mm-hmm.
1: He invents this algorithm that cures cancer, right? Very adjacent to what she did, and. The algorithm refuses to say the cure, and so he slimes out the algorithm.
3: Oh.
1: But you learn as the story progresses, he doesn't actually want to cure cancer. He just wants to clear his name, right? Because people are like, "Hey, you're lying.
3: Right?
1: What do you mean you cured cancer when you won't give us the cure?" So,
3: interesting.
2: Cool.
3: That's cool. Yeah.
1: Yeah. I think there's interesting things that. I just love these movies that's based upon real people,
3: mm-hmm.
1: and then you can, you know, see how it could play out in a world that's separate from our own.
2: Mm-hmm.
3: Right.
1: Mm-hmm.
3: Yeah.
2: I like the ones with like musicians because you can see like the, I don't know, like rock and roll lifestyle. Mm-hmm. Something like you can't imagine like a normal person living.
1: What about Michael? Have you seen?
2: I haven't.
1: Okay.
2: That's like, I really need to watch that one.
1: Yeah, yeah. I've heard only good things. Yeah. I haven't had the chance.
2: Yeah. I watched the musical. That was really good.
1: Okay.
2: Yeah, so I'm hoping to watch the movie soon.
3: I haven't seen it either.
1: So okay.
3: I don't know.
1: Okay, how about the other one? A Better Man. It's about this British rock star.
3: A Better Man?
1: He's represented by a monkey in the entire movie.
3: Oh, is that?
2: Oh, I know what you're talking about.
3: Yeah, I know what you're talking about. No, I haven't seen it.
1: Okay.
2: No.
3: Yeah.
1: I didn't know the guy, so I'm like, yeah,
3: I forgot his name already.
2: Officer Robbie Williams.
1: Robbie Williams, yeah. That's him. Williams. Yeah. I think it could be interesting.
3: It sounds interesting.
1: It wasn't a box office success, but.
3: Yeah.
2: Because I feel like it is a little bit of a strange concept to, like,
1: portray
2: the guy as a monkey.
1: And also, nobody knows him.
3: Yeah,
2: I feel like he's big. No,
1: is he big?
3: I definitely not. I don't think he's big here.
1: Yeah,
3: I don't know,
1: and not in the States, which is where most people, you know, spend their big bucks.
2: Well, he's British.
3: Robbie Williams.
1: Yeah, I mean, like, I just think the fact that they did this with, you know, a crazy amount of CGI, they put a lot of effort into this. I think it's cool.
3: Mm-hmm. Yeah.
1: Yeah. And I also think it's an art, like portraying. Someone famous when like you're just an actor or not just but you know you have to take on their persona and lose yourself like a completely unknown starring Timothée Chalamet you have to convince people that you're no longer Timothée Chalamet you are who did he play
3: Bob Dylan
2: Bohemian Rhapsody
1: that
2: I feel like was really well done. I don't know, personally I thought it was
1: who was the actor again? Is
3: Rami Malek?
2: I think he did a good job.
3: I think he was good. I don't know, I didn't like the movie so much, but I don't know,
1: I thought the movie was like a 7 out of 10.
3: Yeah
2: I don't know, I liked it for what it was.
3: It wasn't like, you know, trying to be anything
2: but I'd have to say I liked like the actor.
3: He was great. Like, I agree that, with that well for sure.
1: Yeah. How about I like a lot of biopics, but I can't remember them.
3: I know there's the 4 Beatles ones coming out, and I'm like a big Beatles fan, so it really pains me, not gonna lie. Because there's so many already. And for there to be 4 separate movies, I'm like, oh my god.
2: Yeah. Oh, they're making like 4.
3: Yeah, new one movies? For each of the guys.
2: Oh,
3: apparently.
2: Really?
3: I don't know. I just wish
2: you're not excited for that?
3: No, I wish they would stop doing that.
2: Okay.
1: Interesting. No, I think it's like it's flattering that they keep making biopics.
3: I guess. Yeah, but they're I don't know if I've seen like a really a good one yet.
1: Yeah, they need to do better.
3: Yeah.
2: But it's hard.
3: It is hard.
2: It's hard to like capture one person's
1: for
2: life,
1: sure.
2: Yeah. Especially someone like super successful.
1: Yeah.
2: That has like a lot of interesting things that happened.
3: Mm-hmm.
1: Mm-hmm.
3: Yeah.
1: I can't even think of the one I was thinking of. It's over for me. Anyway, well, we can revisit this if we think about something else. Okay. Talk about a movie.
2: Talk about a movie.
3: A movie.
2: I don't know. What's like a movie you recently watched?
3: That I've recently watched? I haven't seen a movie in a bit, actually. I think last movie I watched was Tony. Was it
2: good?
3: I liked it. Yeah, I like.
1: What is Tony?
3: It's a biopic about Anthony Bourdain, directed by Matt Johnson.
1: Who is Anthony Bourdain?
2: You don't know who he is?
1: I'm so sorry.
2: Are you crazy?
1: I'm crazy.
2: Oh,
1: no,
2: he
1: sorry.
2: Lives under a rock sometimes.
1: Yeah. No, who is he?
3: He wrote like I actually am not 100% sure about who he is, but he wrote about like food and
2: he's
3: life.
2: Like, he's
3: and
2: like a
3: stuff.
2: Chef and like a traveler. Yeah. He did a lot of documentaries.
3: Bourdain.
2: Yeah.
3: Yeah. Very famous.
2: Mm-hmm. He did die.
3: Yeah.
1: Oh.
2: Yeah.
1: Oh shoot, he is famous.
3: Yes, quite.
2: He's
1: oh
2: very
1: no,
2: famous.
1: I know. Oh, wait, I just forgot his name. Yes, I recognize this person.
3: Yeah.
2: Yeah.
3: So I think it was based off his like early years. It was good. I mean, yeah. I'm not like I don't know anything much about his life, so I was just watching it. But yeah, I liked it. It was good.
1: Mm. Okay.
2: You should watch it. Mm. I was like about to, but then
3: I
2: didn't get a chance. I
3: had like the free ticket because I'm in first year to go see it at the Westdale. So I was like, okay.
1: Oh
3: go.
1: What?
3: I went with my friend.
1: I've never heard of that. Yeah. What?
3: No. Well, I just got like a little voucher. I could see any movie at the Westdale for free. One movie.
1: What?
2: So, lucky. I should have done that. Good.
1: Yeah.
3: I don't know.
2: Maybe it's just for you guys.
3: I got a welcome week. I don't know. Mm,
1: sucks to suck. Yeah. I was recently watching Lanterns. I just finished the show.
2: Yeah.
1: Have you guys?
3: I haven't heard of it.
1: Okay.
2: What is it?
1: It's a Lanterns. It's a Green Lantern.
3: Oh,
2: really?
1: TV show.
2: Is it good?
1: It's good. Yeah.
2: Okay.
1: The finale is like okay, but I still think it's overall fantastic.
2: Yeah. I mean, I love like DC, Marvel. Yeah. So maybe I'll watch it.
1: In that case, are you excited for Man of Tomorrow, the Superman sequel?
2: Yeah.
1: Okay. I'm looking forward.
2: I'm gonna watch that.
1: I did want to ask you too, Clayface. You know about that one?
2: I've heard of it. I haven't watched it.
1: Well, it's not out yet.
2: Oh, so I of course haven't watched it.
1: Okay, because it is horror.
2: Yeah.
1: His face melts.
2: That could be, but I feel like that will be less scary because like it's such a, like an unbelievable.
1: I don't know. It's body horror. Like I.
2: But
1: it's
2: like,
1: scary.
2: That's all scary to me because like that will never happen.
1: What are you talking
2: about?
1: It's
2: so unrealistic.
1: People's faces melt all the time.
2: I've never heard of someone's face melt.
1: Okay, no, if you're like a burn victim.
2: Okay, well now you're going like really dark. But
1: you're right.
2: Yeah, I get it.
1: No, but I think at least from the trailer, it looks really scary. I don't know.
2: But I feel like I'm excited. That could be good.
1: Okay.
2: Like
1: maybe
2: add a little horror to it.
1: Hmm. Yeah, I'm excited. I heard news like very recently that apparently he's not a villain. He's just an anti-hero in the movie, and like what's next? Like Batman's gonna team up with the Joker.
2: That's what I'm saying. They like to do that now. Where,
1: yeah,
2: like, they like to humanize.
1: I feel like it's overdone. Just make him evil.
2: I know.
1: He deserves to be evil.
2: Yeah.
1: He got his face ruined, right?
2: I would be evil too. If
1: yeah.
2: That happened
1: yeah.
2: To me.
1: He got his face ruined. He starts melting.
2: Yeah.
1: And then like he makes money. At least the character. I don't know. I haven't. you know, the movie's not out, but at least the DC character is that he is famous for being attractive looking.
3: Right.
1: And if he's attractive and his face is ruined, he has no means.
2: Yeah.
1: To you know, of
2: he
1: employment.
2: Has a reason to be evil.
1: Yeah.
2: So just be evil.
1: Just be evil.
2: Just
1: yeah. Like, just line people out.
2: Exactly. Do it.
1: Maybe. Yeah. How about the Batman sequel that's coming out next year?
2: I haven't heard that. Is it Batman sequel?
1: Yeah. The really? Batman Part 2.
2: Is it the one with Robert Pattinson again?
1: Pattinson.
2: Well, whatever, I can't.
1: Yes, yes.
2: There's so many actors.
1: No, he's a fantastic actor. He can just, you know, he can take on any role, I think.
2: Like Edward from Twilight?
1: No, not that one. No, but no? Him in The Odyssey?
2: Yeah, no, really good.
1: Yeah. And Antinous? Yeah, he's like, somebody get these beggars out of here.
3: So you guys liked The Odyssey? I haven't seen it, so
1: it's very good. You have to. Okay, I'm currently reading The Iliad, and then after I finish reading The Iliad, I'll read The Odyssey. It's, but from my previous understanding, I've only like listened to people talk about The Odyssey.
3: Yeah.
1: Apparently, it's not very faithful, and from like honestly, just from what I've seen, because you know how the myth is that, or the mythology is that, you know, it's the face that launched 1,000 ships, right? But in the movies, like, no, it's just for favorable trading routes. So yeah, but I think because Christopher Nolan likes to do Christopher Nolan stuff, it's cool.
3: Yeah.
1: It's really good. Like, it's I think Oppenheimer.
2: Yeah, very like epic.
3: Yeah, yeah. He'll always do
2: big.
3: That.
1: Mm-hmm. Long. No, but it really is like the character of Oppenheimer just again.
2: Yeah.
1: Like he's like, oh shoot, what have I done? Right. Should not have done that. Yeah.
2: No, but I like that movie too. That was pretty cool.
1: Mm-hmm. The CGI was amazing.
2: Mm-hmm.
1: Yeah. The Cyclops.
2: Yeah.
1: Yeah. You gotta watch it.
3: Okay, I will.
1: Yeah.
3: I will.
1: Write that down right now. I'll send you an email.
3: Okay.
1: Yeah. I'm honestly looking forward to so many movies this year.
2: Yeah, me too. Mm-hmm. I feel like there's a lot coming out.
1: Yeah, and then there's obviously, I wouldn't want to say slop, but there's the more entertainment-focused movies, like Avengers.
2: Yeah, I'm so excited for that.
1: I want to see Doomsday.
2: I want to see it. I want to see if it's going to be good.
1: Yeah.
2: I have high hopes, okay?
1: Have you seen the Spider-Man Brand New Day?
2: I have.
1: Did you like it?
2: I did like it.
1: Good.
2: I'd have to say that, like, at some point, in my opinion, Marvel did go a little downhill.
1: Yeah. Like, you think they're making a comeback, though?
2: I think they're making a comeback.
1: Okay.
2: It could be good. Could be good. Like, I was pleasantly surprised with the new Spider-Man. I'm hoping Doomsday is going to be good. Praying.
1: Yeah.
2: Like, I like that character from the comics, so I'm hoping it's good.
1: I haven't read the comics, but I'm sure it's great. Like,
2: yeah, no,
1: they spent so much money on this movie. They're everyone's banking on it. It has to
2: be
1: good.
2: There's so much hype around it too now.
1: Yeah.
2: So I just, if it, it can't be a fail.
1: Yeah.
2: It,
1: and
2: it just
1: they
2: can't.
1: They re-released Endgame.
2: Yeah, I saw.
1: Yeah.
2: Like you could see it in
1: Endgame Encore.
2: Too.
1: Yeah. Just to build hype around it. Like I think it's gonna be good. Mm-hmm. They're going to, you know, sell a lot of tickets, and if it's not good, I mean.
2: I'm super excited.
1: Yeah.
2: I am optimistic that it's going to be good. Okay.
1: Yeah. Yeah.
3: I don't know. I don't really follow Marvel movies.
1: Okay.
2: I love Marvel.
3: I like Spider-Man though. So
1: you like Spider-Man?
3: Yeah.
1: You don't follow? Why not? You just don't like superhero movies?
3: I don't like them. Sorry. Mm. Maybe that's my least favorite genre. I can't lie.
1: Wow.
2: Superhero
3: I'm sorry.
2: Movies?
3: I don't know. Okay. I've never been able to get into them. But that's just me.
2: I like
3: how much
2: Marvel
3: everybody else
2: fan.
3: Likes.
1: I was
3: them.
2: Huge.
3: Really?
1: I would be able to tell you everything.
2: Yes.
3: Wow.
2: I knew everything. I knew to the tiniest details. I knew everything.
1: I think up until Eternals I was a huge fan. And then
2: I
1: was like, all right, what are we doing here?
2: Yeah, I started Eternals, giving up a little bit.
1: Yeah. And then no, because I see people glazing like Shang-Chi, and like I'm like, it's an okay movie. It's not great.
2: You know what? I agree with you. Like, it was it was pretty good, but it also was just like, it's kind of like random, kind of like, eh, like.
1: Yeah.
2: Just
1: like, what
2: fit.
1: Yeah.
2: I mean, like, after, like, Endgame and all that, like, that was a huge, like, build-up. This whole thing happened, and then they tried to make, like, a few one-off movies. Of,
1: Yeah.
2: Like you said, Eternals, this.
1: Mm-hmm.
2: Like, it was like, eh.
1: Yeah, it was just not it.
2: Yeah.
1: Sorry. I think Yeah, I think Marvel is going to make a comeback with Doomsday.
2: I'm praying.
1: It has to happen.
2: Yes.
1: But I'm also really glad that these big studios are kind of getting kicked in their butt by, like, smaller indie studios, right?
3: Mm-hmm.
1: Mm-hmm. And honestly, I'm a really big fan of these smaller creators. Like, Obsession, the guy, his name? Curry...
3: Barker Baker, I don't remember.
1: Baker.
3: I think it's Baker.
2: Yeah.
1: He did a great job. His next movie, I talked about this last week too, Anything But Ghosts, looks like it'll be amazing.
2: I'm so excited for that.
1: Yeah.
2: I'm really excited for that.
1: Starring Jesse Pinkman.
2: Yeah.
1: No, it's going to be great. And then I wonder what the Backrooms guy is going to make next. Because he's always, placed right up against the Obsessions guy.
3: Really,
2: like, well, Backrooms versus Obsessions.
3: Kind of like
2: they came out around the same
1: time. Yeah, and they're both like from YouTube.
3: Oh, yeah, mm-hmm. right.
1: Yeah.
2: Maybe.
3: I haven't seen Backrooms. I haven't seen it.
1: You guys need to check out Backrooms.
3: Okay.
2: I don't know.
3: That one I've heard very mixed reviews about.
2: Like, I didn't hear good reviews on that.
1: So it was good. Okay. Can I be honest?
2: Yeah.
1: Obsessions was not. Okay. I'm actually going to get. Someone's going to go after me. Obsessions was not. Like, the greatest thing ever.
2: No, I agree. I completely agree.
1: A lot of people are hyping it up just because, like, they're like, oh, that was so good. I didn't know horror movies could be made. Watch more horror movies.
3: It's been a while since a good one has come out, I guess, and people are like, I don't know.
1: Okay. I think the movie was fantastic. The cinematography was not... It was just run of the mill, right?
3: Yeah.
1: The story was good. It wasn't great. Like, I've seen a lot better stories. Okay, it's very simple, and that's what they were going for, and I respect it. I love the movie for what it is.
2: Yeah, no.
1: And I give the movie a very high score. Yeah. But to say that it was like...
2: It's just crazy hype around it.
1: Yeah, it was peak.
2: A little too much hype around it. Like, and it's good, but...
1: And a lot of people are saying Indie Navarrete... How do you say her last name?
2: I can't say her last name.
1: Indie Navarrete?
3: Yeah, I think maybe.
1: People are saying, like, she deserves Best Actress of the Year.
2: Really?
1: I don't think so. You know? Her acting was great.
2: She did a good
1: and
2: job.
1: And I have seen her acting from, like, the one Superman show. She's okay. Like, she is a very good actress. And given the material she was given, which was good, okay? It was good material and good directing. She did a, very good job. But to say that she was the best actress of the year, I think we're putting down a lot of people.
2: Yeah, no, it's kind of hard. Cause there's been a lot. But I do think that, like, as an up-and-coming, because, like, she's got a lot of hype from that movie.
1: Yeah.
2: Like, she deserves that.
1: She deserves all of the opportunities she has now. Like, she turned down an opportunity to be in a movie with Christian Bale and someone else. Shoot. Was it Leonardo DiCaprio? Ooh, I don't know. Okay, forget I said anything. But yeah, she turned down the opportunity to play Rogue in the MCU.
2: Really?
1: Like, I get that, because Rogue is big money.
2: Yeah.
1: Mm. It's going to be a contract of like 3-4 movies.
2: Yeah, no.
1: That's
2: amazing for her.
1: That's awesome. Right? But yeah, to say that like she is the best actress, I don't know about that. So someone's going to go after me now, and I might have to look into... getting a security guard. But no, I'm sorry. You know what? I'm sorry. To anyone I've offended, I love the movie, okay? Just understand, I think the movie was great. Yeah. But it wasn't peak. It was not the best thing ever. Okay.
3: Yeah.
1: But Backrooms, though, that was a breath of fresh air.
2: Yeah.
3: Okay.
1: It was
3: okay.
1: Good.
2: Okay.
1: It was a bit worse than Obsession. Okay. But, like,
3: It was different.
1: Okay. It was different. And I, again, not the biggest fan of the cinematography. He, Kane Parsons?
2: Yeah.
1: Yeah, he goes by Kane Pixel on YouTube. I've seen his, like, YouTube content, and they're really good. But the moment you give him, like, a super expensive rig, like...
2: Not as good?
1: No, he does the whole movie is shot with, like, a super wide-angle lens.
3: Okay.
1: And it is very creative. Except for, like, the, of course, the camcorder clips. Those right. are on a camcorder, mm-hmm. right? But I think the fact that it was so wide the whole time makes you a bit disconnected from the characters.
2: Yeah.
1: Because they feel so far away. They don't feel like they're in front of you, right? Right. And they feel larger than life when they're supposed to, like, sometimes they're supposed to feel small. Like, mm-hmm. like they feel insignificant themselves, or through storytelling and through dialogue, you're supposed to feel like they're being kicked down. Mm-hmm. But because we're using such a wide-angle lens and they're distorted in that way, they look imposing when they're supposed to look scared.
2: Yeah.
1: Right?
3: Right.
1: So, I mean, I honestly respect the director, Kane. He I don't know why I'm calling him by his first name. No, he was really good. And the fact that, you know, he got signed on by A24?
2: I don't know.
3: I think it is nowadays. I don't know, though.
1: Okay. Like, at such a young age, he's the youngest person ever, you know?
3: Right.
1: Fantastic.
3: Yeah,
1: and I'm so happy for him. And I'm only saying these things because I think their next movies could be even better, right? Like,
3: yeah.
1: A lot of people are saying, like, they're overhyping certain movies, and that just sets an unrealistic expectation. So you can never, like,
2: yeah,
3: right.
1: you know,
2: it's
1: like, exceed your hype.
2: That. Yeah, exactly.
1: So by saying, you know, Obsession and Backrooms, they're not, you know, they're not 10 out of 10s. That means they can improve.
3: Yeah, which is a good thing.
1: Yeah.
3: They're just starting.
2: Mm-hmm.
1: Right, at least for me, if someone said, "Yo, William, your short film that you just released, you cannot top it." Like,
2: right.
1: what am I supposed to do? Quit?
2: Yeah.
3: No.
2: Yeah.
1: So.
3: No.
1: Yeah. Yeah. Mm-hmm. Any other thoughts?
3: I don't know. Yeah, I haven't really been keeping up with what's new, honestly, but. I think mostly what I've been looking forward to are, like, the prime time.

0: great movies.
1: Yeah, I feel like there's a lot of creative people out there. Yeah. And now with, like a phone even, like, you can create a lot of cool things.
2: Mm-hmm. Yeah.
1: Like,
0: 100%. With a new iPhone 18 Pro, there's a variable aperture now. Mm-hmm. So you can even change your app. Like, that's crazy.
2: Wow.
0: Too.
2: Yeah. That's crazy.
1: I'm saying, literally, your phone, you can create, like, crazy yeah. stuff.
0: The 28 years later was shot on a bunch of, like, iPhone 16s.
1: Really? I didn't know that.
2: Wow.
0: Yeah. Or 16 Pros.
1: Yeah.
0: Crazy. You can do anything. Mm-hmm. You can just do things.
2: Yeah. Yeah. Mm-hmm.
1: But yeah, like I'm saying, there's definitely a lot of creative people out there that, you could go see something cool.
0: I remember watching this one animated short. It was an adaptation of the German tale, Little Suck a Thumb. It's mm-hmm. it's like a kid who like keeps sucking his thumb mm-hmm. and then he gets his thumb cut off.
2: Oh.
0: And as I was watching it, I'm like, okay, this is animated like it's by a studio. And so afterwards I talked to the person who made it. And they're just a regular person.
2: Wow.
1: Yeah.
0: Yeah, so it's amazing. I think there's just so much media out there that we're aware of.
2: Yeah, definitely.
0: And it's hard to find them, right? If you don't go to a film festival, it's hard to discover these on YouTube. Mm-hmm. And even if you do, it's not the same experience. Because watching it in a theater.
2: Yeah.
1: It is. Yeah, it's also a cool opportunity for them because you get to see it on the big screen.
0: You get to ask them questions.
1: Yeah.
0: Give them feedback. Be like, hey, I hate it. No, I'm kidding. I love that part about this thing.
1: Yeah. That's amazing.
2: That's cool. Mm-hmm. Yeah.
0: I think we're really having a comeback with like film in general. Yeah. Not just in like, you know, in Hollywood.
2: Yeah,
0: but this generation has a lot of talent mm-hmm. and a lot of people who are interested, a lot of passion.
1: Yeah, that's what
0: yeah.
1: you need.
2: Yeah.
0: Okay. Now, would you guys like to debate me on certain movies?
1: Debate.
2: Sure. I mean, yeah.
1: Sure. What do you
0: guys think? Because I think we have too much consensus. We need to need to break this up and ruin argue. Relationships.
1: Let's argue.
0: Yeah.
1: Okay.
0: Yeah.
1: What's a strong opinion that you have?
0: No, you guys give me a strong opinion.
2: Oh. Can
1: you think of
2: a strong opinion? Related to movies. I don't know. I feel like I don't know. We already talked about Marvel movies, how I think most of them are pretty boring.
1: Which
2: so
1: I think know you guys insane,
2: I know you guys okay. like them, so I don't know. But yeah,
1: I mean, we did talk about rom-coms that you don't like them.
0: Mm-hmm. Mm-hmm. But I'm right, so it's not like an argument.
2: No,
0: it's just
2: okay, no,
1: you're
2: okay.
1: not right.
0: No, you guys just have wrong opinions.
1: No, I think your opinion's wrong there. Like, how can you not like a cute love story?
0: It's just boring.
1: Why is it boring?
2: Marvel movies are just boring.
1: Why do people have to be suffering for you to be entertained? Why can't you see happiness, watch it, and enjoy it?
0: No, like the... Okay, when Odysseus is like, no, I have nothing. And then he regains everything. That's powerful. It's profound, right? But when this guy is like, oh, I just wish she was, like, still into me. Like, I guess, bro.
1: No, I think that... Sometimes you just want an easy watch, and they're easy to watch.
0: Okay, I do like slop films.
1: Yeah.
0: Mm. Hit Man, have you guys seen that? Starring Glenn Powell.
1: Oh, I've seen that. Yeah,
2: I haven't seen it.
0: I like that a lot.
1: I thought it was a little stupid, but
0: it was super stupid.
1: Yeah.
0: It's actual slop, but I enjoyed it. So you know, Maya, have you not seen Hitman?
2: No, I haven't
1: seen
2: it. But
1: I feel like it's kind of a rom-com with, like, action in it. Because, like, there was, like, a love story in there.
0: Yes, yes.
1: Right?
0: Yes. I was surprised that there was a love story. I thought, you know, something's going to happen.
1: They can make anything into a love story.
0: True.
2: They always do.
1: I feel like it's rare to find a movie without a love story.
0: How about okay, because I'm thinking about Glenn Powell now.
1: Right.
0: How to Make a Killing.
1: I haven't watched that.
0: You should. It's kind of slop. It's good. It's really good. He just like slimes out a lot of people.
1: Mm-hmm.
0: Yeah.
2: Okay.
0: For money.
2: Oh.
0: That's why it's called How to Make a Killing.
1: Oh, okay.
2: Yeah. I haven't seen it.
1: Right.
0: Yeah. And I think, who is in that movie? Margaret Qualley.
1: Oh,

0: She's in that film.
1: Oh, okay.
0: Yeah.
1: Yeah.
0: And I like her.
1: Yeah.
0: She was also in... What is that other movie that she was in? It's horror.
1: The Substance?
0: The Substance.
1: Yeah.
0: Yeah, I like that.
1: That was good.
2: I haven't Crazy. Watched that.
0: What?
2: I have to watch that.
0: What are you doing?
1: If you're into the gore thing, it's quite... Yeah. It's like a different kind of... It's like slimy gore.
2: Okay.
1: Yeah.
0: What did you like about it?
1: I think it was mostly that, and I enjoyed, like, it focusing on, like, two female characters and that, and I think Demi Moore was really good in it.
0: Yes,
1: yeah,
0: yes.
1: 100%. So, yeah, I liked it. It was pretty good. Mm-hmm. It was very, very visceral. So,
0: oh, yeah.
1: Yeah.
0: Oh, yeah.
1: Yeah.
0: Mm-hmm. And I thought like, the cinematography for this one was really good. I don't know who did it, but he deserves all the praise, right? It was just a... I wouldn't say beautiful because it's kind of disgusting.
1: Yeah.
0: But it's like, it's very, very well done.
1: Yeah, it's very well done to be able to make it feel so disgusting.
0: Yeah.
1: The screen.
0: Like
1: yeah.
0: when the guy was eating shrimp.
1: It was crazy.
0: Oh, yeah. Yeah. When he's using the washroom, just like, what's going on? What are we doing?
1: Oh, my gosh. Yeah.
0: Sorry, Victoria. You have no idea what
2: I have no idea what you're talking about. I'll watch it.
0: You should. And to our listeners, you should watch it.
2: Yeah.
0: Just don't eat. When you watch the film.
1: No, don't.
0: Mm-hmm. Especially
1: that's
0: not shrimp.
1: Gross.
0: Yeah. Like the popcorn might start tasting fleshy or something.
1: So you like that movie, but you don't like horror.
0: I don't like...
1: You don't like most.
0: I don't like most horror, yeah.
1: Okay.
0: Because I think it's stupid. Like, most horror is just stupid.
1: Yeah, but that's like...
0: It's the charm. I recognize that. Which is why I don't like it.
2: Which is why I don't like it.
0: Yeah,
1: I don't think
0: like it's okay. It's I don't hate it. It's like if someone's like, "Yo, let's go watch," what even is a let's go watch Resident Evil. Like,
1: okay.
0: All right.
1: Okay.
0: Right. If someone says, "Let's go watch Prime Time," I'm like, "Yes, let's do it."
1: Okay.
0: Yeah.
1: I see.
0: Let's go watch Dune. I'll say no. I'm going by myself. Yeah.
1: Yeah. I didn't say anything before, and I felt bad. Dune, I never got through either of them. I fell asleep.
0: You fell asleep?
1: I never do that during movies.
0: What are you doing?
1: I'm so sorry. I'm like,
0: I have seen each of them
1: sound.
0: Three times, I think.
1: I don't know. I don't know what it is.
2: I watched them really late at night, so I was on the verge of falling asleep.
1: Yeah.
2: But it was really pretty, so like I stayed awake.
0: What are you?
2: I pushed through it.
1: I think, okay, with these, like, I feel like I need to read the book first when it's a book adaptation, because I feel clueless when I know that there's a book.
2: But isn't the book so confusing?
1: I
2: at that point, like, I don't even want to try.
0: It's okay. No, the book is amazing.
2: Really?
0: Yeah, and there's so many of them.
2: Really? How many are there?
0: I don't remember. Okay, so Frank Herbert died before he could finish the series.
2: So, it's
0: so his son, Brian, continues it.
2: Oh.
0: And those are technically not canon, but there's 14 books.
2: Really?
0: Something like
2: That's
0: a lot. It's a lot of books.
1: That's crazy.
0: Yeah. There's the first one, there's Dune Messiah, Dune Sisterhood of Dune, Dune Chapter House.
1: So how far have the movies gone?
0: The first two movies are the first book.
1: Okay.
0: Yeah.
2: Oh, so like barely.
0: Yeah.
1: Wow.
0: And then there's a TV show, if you guys have heard of it, called Dune Prophecy.
1: I've heard of it.
0: Yeah, I watched it. I liked it.
1: Okay.
0: It's like kind of slop, because it's insignificant and it kind of breaks the immersion of Dune by just a little bit, but it's pretty good as a, if you just like watch it as a show, you're like, okay, sci-fi show, I'll watch it. It's good. It's great cinematography, great acting. I thought the acting was amazing. And Mark Strong, he plays the Emperor.
2: Yeah,
1: right.
0: And he gives a strong performance. Mark my words. No, he was good. And then what else happens? I forgot. But no, that one was based upon Sisterhood.
2: Okay.
0: Yeah.
1: I see.
0: Cool. Like, very vaguely, because they changed a lot of stuff.
1: Yeah.
2: Is there the same director and stuff, or no?
0: No.
2: Okay.
0: No, it's just some, like...
2: Like...
0: HBO just wanted to make some money off of the Dune IP.
2: Oh, okay.
0: Yeah. But they got like, very good... I actually reached out to the production, like, the costume designer of the show, because... I interview people and just to interview and
2: yeah
0: she has a lot of like a lot of interesting things to say.
2: Yeah,
0: yeah,
1: that's cool. That's
2: what, was
1: cool.
2: It made like in Canada or what?
0: No. I was just I'm just speaking to Dune.
2: Oh, okay, yeah. No.
0: And and the movies, you can't reach out to them, but a TV show.
2: Yeah.
1: Yeah.
0: Wow.
1: Yeah. That's cool.
0: Mm-hmm. So, I do think Dune is amazing.
1: Yeah.
0: I hate Star Wars with a passion.
2: I still don't understand that.
0: No, because they copy.
2: That's
0: they copy
2: such
0: Dune.
2: A huge
0: they just copy
2: fandom.
0: Dune. Yeah,
1: I feel like
0: it's
1: Star
0: a huge
1: Wars,
0: fandom,
2: but they came out the movies first.
0: And the story was based on the book.
2: Of Star Wars, I didn't even know that.
0: Okay. Like, what do you mean you didn't know that?
2: I didn't know that. I just watched the movies.
0: Who do you think?
1: No, there isn't a Star Wars book. I think you meant like the Dune book.
0: Yeah.
2: Oh, yeah. Okay.
0: No, but who do you think Luke Skywalker is based upon?
2: I don't know.
0: Paul Atreides.
2: Really?
0: Oh, yeah.
2: Maybe.
0: Yeah.
2: Maybe. I don't know.
0: And then the Empire.
2: I mean, personally, if I had to choose between Dune and Star Wars, like the worlds and the characters and stuff, I would choose Star Wars.
0: Star Wars is just dumbed down Dune. I'm not even... Okay, this is a good argument. Star Wars is just dumbed down Dune. And also, by the way, we have like 3 more minutes.
2: Okay,
0: so,
2: yeah,
0: so,
2: that's fine.
0: Yeah. Right. So let's this is the conclusion. Right. Yeah.
2: Okay.
0: No, the story of Star Wars is like good versus evil. And the whole point of Dune is saying there is no good versus evil. You gotta see the full picture. So they just... took out the like actual moral teaching and just like, yo, let's just,
2: yeah, no, but it's so much easier to understand.
0: It's stupid.
2: Good versus evil.
0: Okay
2: It's like black and white, like it's
0: no,
2: easy.
0: They copied everything. This spice is called spice in Star Wars. The Force, it's just the voice.
2: Yeah,
0: right. Like the Bene Gesserit says, you know, sit down, and then you sit down. They just use the Force. They're like, okay, so they make you sit down.
2: See, okay,
0: it's stupid.
2: I could agree with you there, sure. Like, you could find connections between Dune and Star Wars.
0: No, not connections. It's based upon... It's actually a
2: okay,
0: one-to-one copy.
2: There's one-to-one copy.
0: Yes.
2: But I like Star Wars better.
0: But it's bad.
2: No, it's not.
1: I think
0: no,
1: it
0: you
1: depends
0: like the cheap
1: on what you're into.
0: Imitation.
2: I do.
0: No,
2: I like the dumbed-down, cheap
0: Tatooine,
2: imitation.
0: Tatooine is just Arrakis.
2: Okay, well, I liked it
0: better.
2: Yeah.
0: Why? And then, like, the weird... like, I don't even know, bro. The politics of Dune is such a big thing, and then they just slime it out.
2: Loki hated the politics. It was too much politics. I wanted more action or like more something going on. Like, there's too much politics for
0: you.
2: Me.
0: You have TikTok brain.
2: No, I don't actually.
0: You do.
2: No, I don't.
0: You're done.
2: No, I'm not.
0: Aye.
2: I'm just saying, like, yeah, no, I'd have to say I prefer Star Wars over Dune. Like, I did like Dune a lot. It was great.
0: Yeah.
2: But if I had to choose.
0: Okay, so that is the last time. No, okay.
2: Yeah.
0: That is the last time we'll have.
2: First and last time on the show. Yeah.
0: Okay, I think we've got to wrap this up. So thank you to everyone for listening.
2: Yeah.
0: Thank you, Maya, and thank you, Victoria, for joining us. Or joining me. It's just me today. How did you enjoy it?
2: It was great.
0: Was it good?
1: It was lots of fun.
0: Yeah?
2: Thanks for having us.
1: Yeah. Yeah, thank you.
0: And you guys are going to update your to-watch list? Yes?
1: Yes. Odyssey.
0: Mm-hmm.
1: I already forgot. I don't know what else to
2: do. I will update it as long as you watch one more rom-com. Just give it one more
0: Tell
2: chance.
0: Me what to watch. And you know what? If I forget, I'll just tune in on Sunday at 2:30 p.m.
2: Okay.
1: Yeah.
0: No, but so tell me what to watch.
2: On the spot, like right now.
0: Yeah.
2: I'll think about it. I'll send you an email.
0: Okay.
2: A long list.
0: Okay.
2: And you
0: That's
2: can
0: not
2: choose.
0: Happening. That's not happening. Okay. Yeah. Thank you, everyone. We gotta dip.
2: Okay.
0: Cool.
2: Thank you.
0: Have a great
2: Thank
0: Sunday,
2: you.
0: Everybody. Take care.
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93.3 CFMU, what is up? It is your homeboy, Sydney Seffa, and this is The Attic on 93.3 FM in the Hammer, known as Hamilton, and also broadcasting online at cfmu.ca, where you can also catch up on all shows via each show's podcast, including this one, of course. We start off the hour with the first two performers of the Grant Avenue studio stage of this year's recent Supercrawl event. Junestone, the universal jazz, folk, ska, and everything alternative styling band, was what you just heard, and their track With Me, which is taken off their sophomore release, First Try. Emma Whale proceeded with one of the tracks she recently released this year, Stupid. And those two acts were the first two for the Grant Avenue studio stage of Supercrawl this year. So it was basically only fitting that I played these two said artists in that order. Lots of amazing things from music, arts and merchandises, and so forth throughout the stretch of James Street. And CFMU was there for many of it, especially to find out what was the superest thing about Supercrawl. A video about that can be found front and center at the CFMU website, by the way. Hope you have came for it all and perhaps stopped by our booth to even just say hi and stuff. In fact, a quick shout out to Lila Miklos, who I saw during the Saturday portion. She was, in fact, doing the social media post during that time. And Lila, of course, hosts her show here on CFMU, Center Stage with Lila Miklos, every Sundays from 6 to 7 p.m. Eastern. Basically a show all about theater / musicals, with special guests hanging with her and talking all things musicals. Really great to see her again. She and I basically just go way back. Got some more handful of music from this weekend's Supercrawl fun for this first half of the hour. I call this a bit of a Supercrawl recap. And I'm going to start with, from the main TD stage, Superstar Crush, one of the many acts from the Saturday portion. From their album Way Too Much, this one's called They Keep Calling. It's The Attic on 93.3 CFMU.

Carey Clark on 93.3 CFMU. She is a freelance electric / upright bassist and songwriter, and one of the performers from the Saturday portion on the main TD stage of this year's Super Crawl. Better Than Myself was the track you just heard from her, and taken off of her new recent album, Resistor. Here's some more Super Crawl Saturday portion performers. Maddie Leon performed at the Mulberry Coffee House stage. Going to start with him and the track from his recent album, 607 West College Avenue Part 1. A part 2 is likely to come very, very soon. The track's called Closer to You. It's The Attic with your homeboy Sydney Seffa on 93.3 CFMU.

93.3 CFMU. They closed out the Saturday's Hamilton Hammer / TD Coliseum North Stage portion of Supercrawl. And they end the first half of the hour here on The Attic, Protest the Hero, and their track Mouthpiece, which is taken from their Within album. It is your homeboy Sydney Seffa for your Monday late afternoon / early dinner time hour of new and random music. Only on 93.3 FM in the Hammer, known as Hamilton, redefining radio within said community. You can also listen online, of course, at cfmu.ca and catch up on some episodes that you may have missed through the show's podcast page. The same could be said for all other CFMU programmings. Second half of the hour will consist of tracks from Digital Underground. In honor of the one and only Tupac Shakur, gone 30 years ago from the time of this show being recorded. Rock Chick, Sierra Levesque, Dinosaur Jr., Mike D., and Black Marble. A quick Hamilton weather for you. It is the last full week of the summer season. Fall begins next week. And with that last full week of the summer season comes mixes of sun and clouds and daytime temperature highs peaking between the low and mid-20s. Some scattered showers and rain to pop up sometime during the week. You can go to theweathernetwork.com or use the Weather Network app for all details for your Hamilton weather of the week. And all weather speculations were accurate at the time of pre-recordings, so be sure to check often. Starting off the second half of the hour, the very last act of the Supercrawl weekend event at the TD stage, the very last act of the Supercrawl TD stage. He goes by the stage name A. Sanabi. His real name, of course, is Evan Pang, a multi-award-winning OG Cree singer-songwriter and producer from the Sandy Lake First Nation in northwestern Ontario. Of course, he's known to us as A. Sanabi, his stage name. From his new 6-track record, Timelines. This is a track called Dream Catcher. It's The Attic on 93.3 CFMU.

93.3 CFMU, that young rock chick right there you just heard was none other than Sierra Levesque. And the track you heard, of course, and she sang it best, New Generation. That's what she's all about. It is, of course, the title track off of her first full-length debut album, which, by the way, as of the time of this recording, it just celebrated its one-year anniversary of its release. So huge shout-out congrats to Miss Sierra and the album itself. A real rockin' album, especially from a young rock chick. Speaking of anniversaries, and this is the more somber side to mention, 30 years ago was when the music world, especially the hip-hop community, lost one of its greatest of all time, none other than Tupac Shakur. In fact, what you also heard was the track Same Song from Digital Underground, which at the time was the recording debut of who would become one of the greatest rappers that ever lived. In fact, Tupac himself actually co-wrote the song, which was included on the album's This Is an EP, Digital Underground's EP, release, and the soundtrack album of the film Nothing But Trouble. In the song, Tupac raps the final verse while also portraying an African king in its music video. May he continue to rest in peace, especially now more than ever, given the recent justice victory stemming from his murder back in 96. Blowing up right now is Dinosaur Jr., formed in Amherst, Massachusetts since 1984. Fun fact, they'll be making a stop at Toronto's Danforth Music Hall on March 6, 2027. Tickets for that show can be purchased via the following three websites: Ticketmaster, Bands in Town, and Jambase. With the first mentioned site, of course, being the official seller, of course. This is from the new album, They're Near. And this is the track Blowing Up from Dinosaur Jr. It's The Attic with your homeboy Sydney Seffa on 93.3.

It always comes to me, says Black Marble on 93.3 CFMU. It is the American Music Project formed in 2011 in Brooklyn, New York, and led by electronic musician Chris Stewart, and formerly featured Ty Cube of Team Robespierre. That track you heard is taken from the new album, Life in Small Spaces. We also heard from a rapper, drummer, vocalist, and producer best known for his role as a founding member of the Beastie Boys, Mike D. The track you heard from him is called True Colors and taken off of his album, Thank You, which I'm about to say for taking the time to hang out with yours truly, your homeboy Sydney Seffa, during a Monday late afternoon / early dinner time hour, which is what the timeline for the attic is, from 4:30 to 5:30 p.m. Eastern time, only on 93.3 FM in Hamilton, redefining radio in said community, and of course online at cfmu.ca. Let me know what you thought about the music as well as myself. You can go visit my social media, particularly my Instagram, with my handle being at the Sydney Voice, and send me a DM to let me know what you thought about it all. Remember, it's at the Sydney Voice on Instagram. The same can be said for my Facebook page, which you can use my handle to find me there as well. Gonna end the hour now with an oldie but goodie from the very alternatively soulful Ms. Avery Raquel. And this is actually one of my favorite songs she has ever made. And it's from her 2018 album, My Heart Away. The track is called Pieces. That's it for me. I'm out of time for this week, but till I talk to you again next time, Sydney Seffa for The Attic on 93.3 CFMU. Bye for now.

0: Good evening. You are listening to Center Stage, a celebration of musicals from both the stage and screen. We just heard Frank Sinatra with Stormy Weather, which seemed appropriate for today because it was a little rainy and cold and windy all day today as I was traversing all over the place on this Thanksgiving Sunday. Although I did have lots of fun this morning singing at Delta United Church for their Thanksgiving Sunday worship service. Lots of familiar faces there who were smiling and happy and hugging. So that was a pleasure to see some old friends there at that congregation and share my gifts of music with them. Also, we are here to discuss a brand new upcoming production coming from Crown Point Players, Lone Star and Laundry and Bourbon by James McClure. And from that creative team, I have three very talented folks. I have Kirsten Feldner.
1: Hi, yes, Kirsten.
0: And I have Sam Donovan.
2: Hello, hello, hello.
0: And I also have Brandon Liu.
3: Hello.
0: Thank you, all of you, for coming and visiting us live here in studio. Now, I have heard of the playwright, James McClure, before because of the play, The Day They Shot John Lennon. So he's a name, yes, I know from that play. Okay. But I haven't heard of Lone Star and Laundry and Bourbon, although I did do a little research online before having you all on, that it's actually two plays put together.
3: Yes.
0: So for those who aren't familiar with this title, who would like to give us the elevator conversation explaining what a Lone Star and Laundry and Bourbon is about?
1: It looks like Sam is...
4: Hey, no, you're putting me on the spot here.
0: Sam's whole face contorted. People like,
4: okay, I know.
3: I eyes cross and treat your eyes.
4: No, no.
3: Take it away, Sam.
1: Come on, Sam, please. I'm happy.
4: Don't do this to me.
1: Elevator.
4: Don't do this to me.
3: So you're semi-professional.
4: All right, so essentially, these are two plays written at, I think, fairly different times, like years apart, mm-hmm. if I believe so correctly. But it's set pretty much, I think, on the same day in Maynard, Texas, or is it a small city? I'm not sure. In 1975. And the two plays essentially focus on the men of the community and the women of the community.
1: So nice, though, about these two one acts is, despite being written at drastically different times, they speak very well to one another.
4: Yes.
1: And indeed, the fact that the male cast is often like important male figures in the women's lives and vice versa. A husband, a lover, a second husband, but less beloved.
0: Ouch.
1: Ouch. But we find out information in Laundry and Bourbon that informs our understanding of Lone Star, and I think vice versa.
4: Yeah, like it very much, there's so many parallels, even just like the way lines are fabricated or performed. They very much pair together.
0: So Crown Point Players is a theater company that does performances out of the Crown Point Gallery that's on Otto Street.
1: Yes.
0: Can you tell our listeners who may not have enjoyed a performance in that space what that performance space is like?
1: Absolutely. So Crown Point Players, our home base is Crown and Press, which is 303 Ottawa Street North. It is a cafe and gallery. The gallery artist is Julie Veenstra, who is incredible. Her images of cows are stunning. But Crown and Press is a working cafe and gallery, so you're able to enjoy some art. Oftentimes there is, during our performances, the cafe stays open, so there are snacks, tea, coffee, but there are also always themed alcoholic beverages for the performance. We have been heartily discussing,
4: yes,
1: what to call our beverages for Lone Star and Laundry and Bourbon.
0: I'm assuming there's some bourbon in one of those drinks.
1: I think whiskey.
0: Okay.
4: So like, bourbon's a type of whiskey, so like, it might anger the whiskey snobs.
3: But we haven't decided on
0: and
3: a special
0: name for it yet. And I know none of those.
3: Yet, right?
0: None of those at all.
1: No, the names haven't been finalized to my knowledge.
4: So there have been a couple glowing ones. Yeah.
1: Yes, but what's really nice, I think, about Crown and Press is that it is a very nice, chill atmosphere.
4: Oh, yeah.
1: It's beautiful. It's very intimate.
4: What, but also like a wide open space.
1: Mm-hmm. Acoustically beautiful.
4: Mm-hmm. Oh, yeah.
0: Mm-hmm. And have any of you performed there previously?
4: first time?
1: Yes. So Brandon and I have both performed as part of Crown Point Players concert series. We were both part of Summer Loving this last summer. And we have performed with Crown Point Players previously in their production of Dogfight, which was at the Gasworks rather than at Crown and Press.
0: Okay.
4: Though I'm a newcomer myself.
0: You're a newbie.
4: Mainly doing theater in the Niagara region.
0: Okay.
4: And but being new to this sort of new theater ecosystem. And
0: so, Sam, how did you find out about this production and this theater company?
4: The producer, actually. Devin France. I've actually done a play with him before. Rent with Garden City Productions in, I believe, what was it, March of 2024. And, I was working on another show in Burlington, and he messaged me saying that he was working on a play and he wanted me to audition for it. And, you know, that's the beauty of the community of community theater.
0: And how did you two both find out about this production?
1: Brandon, do you want to go first?
3: Sure, yeah. I mean, as I was doing, I've done a couple productions with Crown Point Players, and then have come to know Devin, our producer, quite well. And he mentioned, like, you know, while we were doing Summer Love, I'm like, oh, just so you know, there's we're doing a set of plays coming up for the fall, and I think it'd be great if you could audition for those. And it's funny, I told him, like, just so you know, I'm taking like a family vacation that's going to be like right at the beginning of the rehearsal period, so like I'm happy to audition, but I don't know if that vacation will like affect the production process, rehearsal process. He's like, no, it's fine, don't worry about it. Like audition anyway, and you know, we'll see what happens. Like, sure, I don't mind. So I audition, and then very happy to find out that I was cast in a role. And then one of my family, I think I had like one rehearsal with the company, and then went on that little family vacation, came back, and then started like the week following back into rehearsal, which was a lot of fun. Yeah.
0: Mm-hmm. And Kirsten,
1: thank you, perfect.
4: Yeah.
0: How did you find out about this production?
1: So after working with Crown Point Players on Dogfight, I was extremely keen to continue working with them in any capacity. I saw that they had a call for assistant directing, which is something I've been very interested in. Sort of tipping my hat is not the right phrase, but it is the one we will
0: stepping
1: use.
0: Your
4: dipping
0: toe
4: your toe.
1: Stepping
4: yeah.
1: your toe,
4: yeah.
1: Yes.
4: Yeah, yeah, yeah.
1: Thank you, perfect.
4: Yeah.
1: And Ronald DeBeck, who is the director proper for the show, has been an incredible mentor figure, but the entire Crown Point Players team has been very, very encouraging. It's been wonderful, yeah.
4: Oh, you've been doing a great job.
1: Thank you, Sam. He's saying that because we haven't taken the stage.
4: No.
0: He looks sincere.
3: It's been a joy to meet
0: you.
4: I'm always sincere.
0: Now, your producer, Devin, did he explain to you why they wanted to do this particular production?
1: Ooh, I have a pseudo answer for that.
0: Okay.
1: Which is, no, he didn't. But however, I do
3: Next
1: know.
3: Next question.
1: No, it's that Crown Point Players was extremely keen to work with Ron, and so they sort of opened the door to Ron. What sort of passion project would you like? What plays would you like? He created a short list, and Laundry and Bourbon, I think, is just what everyone agreed on.
0: Okay, yeah. Very cool. We are having a lovely conversation with some of the creative team of the upcoming production of
1: Lone Star and Laundry and Bourbon. Good job, boys.
4: I didn't explain. Lone Star and Laundry and Bourbon.
0: Being put on by Crown Point Players at Crown and Press Gallery on Ottawa Street. And Ottawa Street, a bit of a challenge going down that street these days. I was trying to take the B line to Delta United Church, and I was like, so how close to Ottawa and King do we get? And he's like, well, I can drop you off at Ottawa and Cannon. And I went, that'll work.
1: Where we're going, we don't need roads.
0: A little more walking for me, but yeah, it's that's going to be some upheaval for several months to come.
1: Yes.
0: Very convenient for everybody.
1: Perfect for staging a production.
0: Totally
1: please
0: is.
1: Come see us.
3: Yep. I remember the first rehearsal when I was driving down, and I saw that those. I was like, "Wait, this wasn't like this last week. What's going on?"
0: Yeah.
3: Here?
0: Yeah. So just be prepared, folks. If you do want to go see their show, just plan ahead. And whether you're doing public transit or you're driving or biking or however it is, just plan ahead because you know a little more to navigate than there used to be. And what are your show dates?
1: Our show dates, we run from October 16th to 24th. 24th. So we will have shows Friday, October 16th, Saturday, October 17th, and Sunday, October 18th. All three of those are going to be from 7 to 9:45 p.m. And then we pick up the next weekend with Friday the 23rd and Saturday the 24th, also from 7 to 9:45.
0: Okay. And how much are tickets?
1: Tickets are $27.96. You can get them through Eventbrite.
0: Woohoo! And can people buy at the door?
1: Yes, I believe you can buy at the door, but we heartily encourage that you purchase ahead of time just to give us a sense of numbers and to ensure you get a seat for this fabulous production.
4: Mm-hmm. Bring your friends. And family.
0: Yes, do bring your friends. we are going to enjoy some music from Mumford & Sons, and I do want to give a little bit of a setup for this song. So I got to experience the amazing miniseries now on Netflix of East of Eden, starring Florence Pugh.
4: Oh, yes.
0: It is so good. Weirdly, one of the Steinbeck books I haven't read, and the most amazing performance in that show is from an actor named Hoon Lee, and that character was not in the original Alia Kazan movie adaptation, and this miniseries adaptation was made by, I believe it's his granddaughter, is the person who is the creative force behind this production, working very closely with Florence Pugh. So it takes a very female lens on the entire story, and the character of Kathy is given a lot more depth and nuance than in the original Steinbeck novel, because there is nothing problematic as a woman about reading Steinbeck at all.
1: Nothing at all.
0: So it was a fabulous miniseries. I'm like, give them all the awards. But Hoon Lee, his character has this scene, which is a beautiful piece of writing from Steinbeck, and it talks about the word timshel. And what does that word mean in the original Hebrew? And there's a very complex conversation because people are painted as good or evil, and then it talks about choice. The word timshel is talking about choice. So this very beautiful song from Mumford & Son, which I sang years ago for, I think a church service at the First Unitarian Church of Hamilton. It's a gorgeous song. So now that I've seen East of Eden and understand all the plot nuances about this, this song has a bit of a deeper meaning now with the lyrics. So here are Mumford & Sons with Timshel, which is all a way of me telling you, well, we're having a long holiday weekend, and since their show hasn't opened yet and you want something to do, you might want to watch some Netflix and catch East of Eden, because it's really good.
4: Not a sponsor.
0: That's my segue into that. All right, here are some Mumford & Sons. 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I'm your host, Lila Miklosh, and this is Center Stage, a celebration of musicals from both the stage and screen.

0: 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I'm your host, Lila Miklosh, and this is Center Stage, a celebration of musicals from both the stage and screen. Live in studio with me is the creative team of Crown Point Players, Bourbon and Laundry.
1: And flip it around.
0: Wait, Lone Star and Bourbon and Laundry.
1: One more time.
2: Lone Star and Laundry and Bourbon.
0: See, this is why I needed a poster in front of me.
3: Because, yes, yeah. Fair enough. Because, yeah. Yeah.
0: Which is actually two shows. Lone Star is one act play, and
2: Laundry and Bourbon.
0: See, there we go. Is the other one act play. One with a male centered cast and one with a women centered cast. So we talked about some of what the play's about, but let's talk a little more in depth about what the play's about, and hopefully Sam's entire face will not contort into a painful mess. Can you tell me what your roles are with the show, either if it's on stage or backstage? And sure. We'll start with Brandon.
3: Sure, yeah. So I'm in Lone Star, which is the play that of the two that has the three males as cast, along with Sam, of course, and
4: spoilers,
3: yeah, and Brian Bertovicio, who plays Roy. And so I play a lovely gentleman named by the name of Quidus T. Flournoy, who's
2: also known as Skeeter.
3: Don't call me that. So in my role, I'm not the brightest guy in Maynard, unfortunately. You know, I think that's a fair description of Quidus. But he idolizes.
0: Although with a name like Quidus, I'm guessing his parents thought he was going to be brighter.
3: Yes. Yeah. Exactly. Right. Yeah. He's just set up for success with a name like Quidus. Yeah. My character Quidus has always idolized Roy, played by Brian, who went off to Vietnam and had some not great times over there, obviously, and came back. He's kind of dealing with the trauma and the PTSD, really, of his experiences in Vietnam. So he's dealing with that, and then Quidus is like just obsessed with trying to be as cool as Roy, because Roy was the cool guy in high school. You know, he got all the girls. He had this beautiful 1959 pink Thunderbird convertible sports car that everyone in town just loved, and you know, was jealous of when he was driving around town in it, picking up women. So Quidus, without spoiling anything, Quidus sees an opportunity to try to be like Roy on this particular night. It doesn't go great for, I'd say, anyone. But,
1: no. But that's a spoiler.
3: Oh, I'm so sorry.
2: No, I'm so sorry. I'm things happen.
3: I apologize if I spoiled it.
0: Vietnam PTSD. Yeah. This isn't a ha-ha-ha show, yeah?
2: Actually, it is.
0: Oh.
2: Sam Donovan. I play the character of Ray.
0: What's your name?
2: Sam Donovan, playing the character of Ray Calder, who is the younger brother of Roy, played by Brian. So for Ray, how would I define him? Slow and steady. While he might think a little slow, he's definitely a little more down to earth than his older brother.
1: Emotionally attuned, I
2: yes,
1: think.
2: Yes, emotionally intelligent rather than book smart. So Ray didn't get to go to Vietnam due to a football injury.
1: Knee.
2: Yeah, football knee. Football injury. So with his older brother, there's a certain tension in that of pride and similar to Quidus in admiration for his brother, but also a sort of a knowing the reality of what Roy is facing coming back and trying to recapture a certain youth. So in a way, Ray tries to keep his brother sort of down to earth. And yeah, sort of nice guy. nice enough anyway. Nice to Quidus compared to how Roy treats him.
3: That is true.
2: but yeah, just...
1: Oh. Yeah, and then certainly I have been assistant directing both productions, both Lone Star and Laundry and Bourbon. Mm-hmm. Laundry and Bourbon is Act 1 for our show. Act 2 is Lone Star.
0: Okay.
1: Yes, so it's fun in so much as the poster swaps the order for us.
0: Yes, I was about to say, oh, okay, all right.
1: Yeah, but...
0: Making saying the title of the show even more confusing.
1: Exactly.
2: Well, funnily enough, I think... even though I think the title may be confusing, as in the original title of the bundle, it used to be bundled together as, I think, 1959 Thunderbird. or something like that. Or 1959.
0: Yes, it did have a whole different title altogether. Well, more yes, so when just, they were put together.
2: Yeah, yeah, like when put together, they had that title. Mm-hmm. But I think just to differentiate the two for this production, just have the two separate titles, making your life very difficult.
1: So what's been very, very nice, I think, as being assistant director, is getting to see the way that the plays really do speak to one another.
2: Yes.
1: I had said prior to the break how Laundry and Bourbon informs Lone Star and vice versa. We find out information about Roy and Ray, but more about Roy in Act One through the understanding of his wife, Elizabeth, his long-suffering wife, her friends. We learn about Cletus as well through his wife, Amy Lee. And then in Act Two, we get to see these characters realized.
2: And there's sort of a shared through line of sort of contemplating the past, sort of this nostalgia that, you know, has positives, has negatives on the present.
1: And certainly the small town Americana of the 70s is very interesting to look back on. I think especially when we look at a character like Roy, who has returned from Vietnam, is dealing with PTSD and trauma. It is not a ha-ha show, but there is a lot of comedy, in fact. I think
2: it's like originally billed as a comedy.
1: Yeah.
2: But because of these very deep and real like emotional elements, like, It definitely dips its toes in many tones.
1: It tips its hat. Multiple different tones.
2: Yes,
1: exactly. And certainly there are moments of comedy, I think, in getting to see the female performers in Act One speaking about these male characters who are then absolute goobers in Act Two. We have these hunky Paul Newman and HUD.
0: Come for the goobers.
1: Come for the goobers. Stay for the laundry, I guess.
3: Yes, the prides of Maynard, right?
2: Yes. Stay for the existential crisis.
1: As the women so proudly tell us, there are no eligible men in Maynard, but boy, howdy, do they try.
2: We try our best, but do we succeed?
3: I found the love of my life. I don't know what you guys are talking about.
2: Whatever.
0: Now, are you cool with me asking your ages?
1: Sure. Absolutely.
0: All right. So we'll start with Brandon. What year were you born?
3: I was born in 1988.
0: And what year were you born, Sam?
2: Well, I was born in the Y2K year of 1999.
0: Okay. And Kirsten, what year were you born?
1: I am born in the almost Y2K era of 1996.
0: Ooh. So if you were born in 1999, you were born the year The Matrix came out.
2: Yes, The Matrix, Fight Club, The Phantom Menace.
1: Yeah. It's what a good other, year for film.
3: Pretty good year, pretty good year.
0: To give people sort of a frame of reference. So I was born in 74, to give you a frame of reference.
2: Because I don't think what movies came out then. It was a year before Rocky Horror.
0: Was it Godfather? Did Godfather come out
2: in 74? Oh, that was 72. Was it Godfather 2,
0: I think
2: though?
0: You're right. I think
2: it might be Godfather Part 2. Some would say better than the first one. It's a huge debate. Both are better than the third.
1: But there's no Apollonia in the second movie.
2: Apollonia!
0: Just watch what happens if we start talking about Star Wars.
2: Oh, don't.
3: We'll be here till midnight.
0: So, I know. So,
1: script dune.
2: This deal's getting worse all the time.
0: So, Vietnam, not an experience that you grew up or lived with.
2: No.
0: So how did you, as a cast and as a creative team, learn and research to get to understand what that experience was like to bring it alive on stage?
2: It's fascinating where, like, there's a cultural media understanding because, you know, growing up watching movies made about that period of time. And then there's studying the history because I'm also a student of history as well as drama. So, like, even though I might not have the obvious, like, experience or memories of that time, like, like some of the stuff even mentioned in this show, it gets real. But yeah, really just finding that authenticity of that time, of a pull between like patriotism and pride, and also the sort of the dark reality of it all, and almost the pointlessness, almost very much the pointlessness of it all that just left so many people either dead or broken, like Roy.
0: And how about for you, Brandon?
3: So it's funny for me, and actually, and Kirsten, and for Brian, we did, as I mentioned earlier, the Crown Point Players production of Dogfight earlier this year, which is actually about a group of U.S. Marines in San Francisco on the night before they're shipped out to Vietnam. So for us, this is kind of like
1: a spiritual sequel
3: to Dogfight. So there was some, we learned a lot about Vietnam in our rehearsal and creation process for Dogfight. But I've read about and heard about Vietnam before. One of my shows that I really enjoy as a musical is Miss Saigon, which is a very famous one, which deals quite famously with the Vietnam War and some of the emotional fallout of that. But yeah, I think I did not experience this all firsthand, but just reading about it and kind of like imagining that feeling of, I guess, like, I would imagine you go off to, shipped off to war. We talked about this in Dogfight, and you think you're going to be a war hero. We're going to save the world and defeat the bad guys and come back and be given parades and ticker tape and all that stuff. And you come back, you're defeated, you come back, and, the atrocity, like, it went totally opposite the way that you expected, and then dealing with the horrors and the atrocities that you felt over there and, having people come back and spit on you, from what I've heard,
1: and
3: quite literally.
1: Certainly, how ill prepared society is to welcome them back.
3: Yes,
2: So I guess that goes to say that the show, like, it doesn't really it doesn't worship at the altar of the myth of the Vietnam
1: War. Okay. Exactly. And I think also, although the large majority of our cast and crew is viewing it from a Canadian perspective, certainly from like an 80s and 90s kids perspective, Ron DeBeck, our director, is from Texas. He is older as well, I believe in his 60s. Yeah, so probably. Someone who would have grown up in and around the Vietnam era. Yeah. So we have a much more, I think, grounded understanding of it coming from his experience.
2: And even from what's been happening worldwide these days, there's almost like a way or a feeling of, while not necessarily having the exact feeling of the era, but being very easy to sort of translate, because history repeats itself, or at least in silence.
3: Unfortunately, so. Yeah.
0: Yes. I just think of the line from Battlestar Galactica: "All this has happened, and all this will happen again." This has happened before, and all of it will happen again. Yep. Yes.
2: And if we do not learn from history, we are doomed to repeat.
1: And indeed, if you work with Crown Point Players, you're going to deal with Vietnam twice.
2: This is a funny show.
3: So maybe next year we will do Miss Saigon. Next year, I will just keep it going.
2: You will laugh. You will maybe cry a little bit. You will cringe.
1: I think what is so nice about Lone Star and Laundry and Bourbon is it does a lot of work for humanizing only the individuals impacted by war, but the home front, and indeed how one individual's experience of Vietnam becomes sort of a community point. Everyone who knows Roy is changed when he returns, and indeed Roy learns very quickly that home has changed in like his absence.
0: Well, we are having a great time here live in studio talking with the creative team of Crown Point Players Lone Star and Laundry and Bourbon.
1: There we go.
2: Woo!
0: We're going to have more with Kirsten, Sam, and Brandon in just a bit. But I want to give a shout out to another show that's already opened, which has been getting rave reviews, and that is Sisters of 78, currently on stage at Theater Aquarius. Being a member of a union that is about to face a strike vote, let's just say it was a good show to watch to get yourself pumped up and ready. If you don't know the story about the origins of Sisters of 78, it's a very landmark Canadian labor movement and a Canadian women's movement, a thing where there was women working in a plant. The conditions were deplorable. There was sexism and misogyny, all kinds of things explored. And by the end of the show, people were shouting and hooting and hollering and singing union anthems and clapping along and shouting at all the misogynistic men on the stage. It was good. It was the kind of show a town like Hamilton needs to see.
1: So deeply satisfying.
0: Very much so. It's on until October 18th. It's been getting rave reviews from every critic all over the place. They just put out a little e-blast from Theater Aquarius, and Lynn Slotkin, Glenn Sumi, myself, Jeff Mahoney, everybody under the sun's been like, go see it, go see it. Even if you live in Toronto, go see it. Get on the bus, get on the GO train, go see the show. So I am also saying, please go see Sisters of 78. It's one of those stories that it's an original Canadian play about Canadian lives and Canadian stories. We don't have enough of these. We really need more of them. And it's one where you're going to be cheering at the end going, yes! it'll get you pumped up for the fight ahead.
1: A good steel town like Hamilton?
5: Yeah, yes. We love a union.
0: Oh, we do. So, and you'll want to sing the union anthems along with the ladies. And on that front, I think it's time for some union songs. So here is Billy Bragg with Power in a Union. We're going to have more with Crown Point Players live here in studio. 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I'm your host, Lila Miklosh, and this is Center Stage, a celebration of musicals from both the stage and screen.

0: 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I'm your host, Lila Miklosh. 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We are enjoying a conversation with the creative team of Lone Star Laundry in Bourbon being put on by Crown Point Players. Just before I get back to them, a little tea in the celebrity world that is inspiring me to play a song by from one of my favorite artists. For those of you who might not be in the know, Kelly Clarkson went to go visit a store in Brooklyn and they pulled a Julia Roberts in Pretty Woman moment on her where they're like, "Hey, trash, I don't think you can afford anything here." And she's like, "Okay."
1: More places, if only because she supports AI. No, I respect them pretty womaning.
0: Wait a minute. See, now we're having a gossip conversation about Kelly Clarkson. Nothing to do. Do tell me more. I haven't heard that. What's this about Kelly Clarkson and AI?
1: Kelly Clarkson has taken to the internet before this event, like a week or two ago, to say that she is a big supporter of Gen AI and she thinks it should be incorporated into the music industry.
2: I think she was probably paid to say that.
1: Yes, but her integrity being bought.
2: Oh no! Well, that's
1: she
2: the thing.
1: Should be Julia Roberts. We should.
3: Oh, I agree. I'm just saying it's like all those celebrities that get caught up in it. It's because they get, you know, deals and sponsors.
0: I find it really cringe every time I'm watching some gambling ad with some
3: yes.
0: Who doesn't need that paycheck. That's really gross. Please stop. Especially since I can just watch these AI generated ads to tell me to go gamble with fake people. I don't know if I really need an actual celebrity to tell me to go gamble online.
3: You know, we just, like, when we're hearing news that it's making, like, you know, tens of billions less than people expect, like, the bubble's going to burst where AI is going to be in like in a corner eventually. Let's just hope so. Anyway.
1: It is interesting to see who takes a stand for versus against, though. Nick Cage has come out extremely anti-AI. Yes. Thank you, Nick Cage.
3: Yeah, which might have been why Spider-Noir might have been canceled.
0: Actually, that's exactly why, because he said he would not work with them.
2: Oh, so it's confirmed why. Okay.
0: Yes, he said it, yes.
2: All right.
0: Apparently, this is now called the celebrity gossip.
3: We had a bunch of nerds
0: with
3: talking
0: your host,
3: about
0: Lila Miklosh and friends.
1: Friends! So
0: with friends? With friends! Lila and friends. But I did find this whole thing really fascinating because the store that she trashed then put up something saying, well, actually, the shinks she wanted to buy is a permanent display in our store.
1: No.
0: Yes.
1: Oh, Kelly. Oh, babe. Oh, no.
4: Was that by the mannequin?
3: There's a certain point.
0: Because they're like an art store that has like interactive art and stuff.
1: And so she wants to purchase a permanent display.
0: And so, yes, I don't think the sales clerk realized who he was talking to, but also B, it wasn't something that was for sale. Perhaps the clerk was maybe being a little too flippant. I don't know. Instead of being, you know, more factual and just saying, hey, cool, but no. Anyhow, that's more of the story. And then they said, hey, Kelly, sorry about that, but you know what doesn't kill you makes you stronger.
3: Yes, I was trying.
0: Wow.
3: I was thinking on how to get that joke in there, but you got it before
1: me. Sam, you got to break away.
3: I'm trying to think of another, but she's kind of a one-hit wonder when you really think about it. But
0: harsh.
3: Yeah,
1: you literally named two of her songs, Sam.
3: Okay, two-hit wonder, sure. I'm trying to think of another two-hit wonder. Like Gautier. No, he's one. No shit on Gautier. Love Gautier.
0: We'll stop segueing on one-hit wonders. So just in honor of Kelly Clarkson being treated like Julie Roberts in Pretty Woman, here's some Kelly Clarkson for all of you, my Center Stage listeners. 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
1: Imagine it's a third song.
3: Okay, Rick Astley.

0: So that was for you, Kelly. I hope you survive. So you're listening, actually, to Center Stage, a celebration of musicals from both the stage and screen. But of course, it's gossip about celebrities with Lila and friends also today. I'd like to welcome the Crown Point Players creative team of Lone Star. I wrote Lone Stone.
1: Like Texas.
0: Lone Star and Laundry and Bourbon. We have Kirsten Feldner, Sam Donovan, and Brandon Liu all live in studio with us. We've been having a great time chatting. Now, we talked about the boy part of the show.
2: Yes. Mm-hmm.
0: We don't have any of the women who are on stage in the women half, but can we give the listeners a little bit of a taste of, we did touch lightly on it, that the women are talking about the men, which does kind of feel like it's not passing the Bechdel test.
3: No, it's a fair criticism. It is a play by a male playwright. What did we expect?
0: It's like the Steinbeck-Cathy thing,
4: right? Exactly.
0: But nevertheless, the women are setting up the story that's going to come, where they're kind of painting a picture of these men, and then we're going to see the actual men.
1: Pretty much.
0: Yeah.
3: Yeah, I'm happy to speak on behalf of the female presenting cast and crew. So we have the fabulous Laura Almeida as Amy Lee, Cletus's wife. We have Hannah Ladwig as Elizabeth, who is the sort of star

0: friends have grown up together, have grown into adult women alongside one another. Hattie is a mother with, I think, three extremely problematic young children. Elizabeth is thus far childless. So we're thinking about the difference between motherhood and, I think, autonomy in the 70s, which is very interesting. But there are certainly slightly more problematic elements, thinking about baby trapping a gentleman into a marriage. But we're also, I think, thinking about women's aspirations in the 70s, wanting to go places and having to do so through the avenue of a husband. Amy Lee is very much propelling her husband, Cletus, into fame and fortune, starting with the country club and the appliance store. It's really, I think, a fun show in so much as it feels like a gab sesh, and through the gossip of the women, their sort of long-standing rivalries and relationships, we find out information about them, about the town. And I think it's like women as sort of history makers and keepers.
1: We don't have too much time left in the show. The hour goes by quickly.
2: It does. It does.
1: It goes by very quickly. So,
2: I'm glad we're having fun.
1: Good. Talking about all things related to your play.
0: Star Wars, The Godfather.
2: Yeah. Kelly Clarkson.
1: Kelly Clarkson. Kelly Clarkson. Yeah.
0: 10 more minutes of Kelly Clarkson right now.
2: Welcome to the Kelly Clarkson Hour.
1: But apparently some people don't think there's an hour of her music to even play.
3: Wow.
4: No, I take that back.
0: Incredible.
1: Anyway.
5: She's going to DM you on Instagram.
2: Oh, no. No, I'm not relevant enough for that.
0: I'm going to make a tweet. Sam Donovan treated me like Julia Roberts in Pretty Woman. Cancel him immediately.
5: Big mistake.
2: So does that, wait, so does that make me, no, I'm not Richard Gere in that situation.
0: You're absolutely not Richard
1: Gere.
0: You
1: are Jason Alexander.
0: Yes.
2: Who's that again?
1: Who is Jason Alexander?
3: No, I just, I'm making a thing with the bat. I didn't grow up with Seinfeld, I'm sorry.
0: This is when Sam reminds us he's born in 1999.
2: Hey, I didn't grow up watching Seinfeld, okay? I know the name. I
0: also didn't grow up watching Seinfeld. He's the page in Cinderella.
5: Yes, the Brandy.
1: He's been around a while.
0: Yes.
2: I know he's everywhere. I know. I just forgot because it's a name like Jason Alexander.
0: Jason Alexander.
2: Two first names. Like I
0: says, Sam Donovan treated me like
2: Okay, show. Let's talk about the show for the last 10 minutes of this wonderful radio program.
1: We're not going to talk about the show for the last 10 minutes, but I will give each a minute to tell our listeners, why do they need to see Lone Star and Laundry and Bourbon at Crown and Press on Ottawa Street next weekend and the following weekend? And Kirsten will go first.
0: Absolutely. I think you should go see Lone Star and Laundry and Bourbon because Crown Point Players is an incredible, industrious, small group in Hamilton. They are union-loving, anti-AI, queer-led. It is an incredible young group. Absolutely go support them. The cast and crew have worked tirelessly. It's going to be fabulous, and it is worth busing, training, learning how to park on Ottawa Street.
2: I've had to learn.
1: Sam, why do we need to see Lone Star and Laundry and Bourbon?
2: Well, there's comedy, there's drama, there's very human moments, you know, brotherhood, sisterhood, family, history, paralleling with the present. It's just a whole package of, it's a roller coaster of emotions. It's
0: with an excellent soundtrack.
2: Yes. Very much so. Multiple songs from the era and a little bit before. It's a complete package.
1: And last but definitely not least, Brandon, why do we need to go see Lone Star and Laundry and Bourbon at Crown and Press on Ottawa Street?
5: Well, as my friend said, it's there are two plays that that I was not familiar with before, you know, getting cast and, you know, starting the rehearsal process. But I think they're beautiful stories in terms of they are very. I know we haven't talked about a lot of maybe the comedy of them over the course of the last hour, but there's some wonderful, wonderful comedic moments. I think the audience will be just laughing out loud in. I know we have during rehearsal.

0: There are also some really beautiful human heartfelt moments with characters dealing with, again, the trauma of what they've experienced and then also reacting to that trauma from their significant other. And to Kirsten's point, yeah, honestly, Crown Point Players, I'm relatively new to community theater. I just started doing it like as within the last year, but I've worked with Crown Point Players on several projects, including this one, and they're just a lovely group of, yeah, they just... so kind and warm and welcoming and supportive, passionate. Yeah. And like, they've made me feel right at home working with them. They're great. So please go out and support them, support us here on the creative team, support the arts, support community theater. Please come out and enjoy the shows. We'd love to have you. Yeah.
1: So you can see Lone Star and Laundry and Bourbon, not this weekend, but the next two weekends over at Crown and Press. And you can visit their website and click on their Eventbrite page to get tickets.
2: So if you follow us on Instagram or Facebook, we have posted links to our Eventbrite page there. You will be able to just Google Lone Star and Laundry and Bourbon, Crown Point Players, and the Eventbrite will be right there.
3: Yep.
1: Fascinating. Thank you, everybody, for your sharing and gossiping about celebrities here on Center Stage. So thank you, Kirsten Feldner, Sam Donovan, and Brendan Liu for all coming visiting us live in studio. And we were, you know, sarcastically talking about celebrities who, you know, why do we even care what they say? And then I said, what, some celebrities use their platform for good, positive things. And on that note, on this Thanksgiving holiday weekend, I want to give a shout out to Macklemore, who, as we know, was infamously removed as the opener from Ed Sheeran's tour and is now launching his own tour called the Free Palestine Tour, which which is awesome because it means every time his tour is mentioned or publicized anywhere, it will use the phrase that he got kicked out of the Ed Sheeran tour for.
3: Yep.
1: So there you go. Shout out. Happy Thanksgiving, Macklemore. And here, and I'm going to play a nice queer anthem, which I have sung before myself. Some Same Love for all of you here. Have a great rest of your holiday weekend. Thank you, all of you, for coming to visit. And I will be back in two more weeks because next weekend I'm off to a pagan festival over in Coldwater for my birthday weekend. So I'm going to go celebrate in style as the Libra I am. And I will be back. There you go.
3: My birthday is in 2 days.
1: Ta-da! That's right, yes. We're almost in the same the same week for the birthday there. So there you go. Mine's on Thursday.
3: Wonderful.
1: Ta-da. Great. That's why we get along, Sam.
3: Yeah, of course.
1: All right, have a great rest of your Thanksgiving weekend. You'll catch me again in two more weeks. 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

0: When I was in the third grade, I thought that I was gay, 'cause I could draw. My uncle was, and I kept my room straight. I told my mom, tears rushing down my face. She's like, Ben, you've loved girls since before pre-K. Tripping. Yeah, I guess she had a point, didn't she? Bunch of stereotypes all in my head. I remember doing the math, like, yeah, I'm good at Little League. A preconceived idea of what it all meant. But those that like the same sex have the characteristics. The right-wing conservatives think it's a decision. And you can be cured with some treatment and religion. Man-made rewiring of a predisposition, playing God. Oh nah, here we go. America the brave still fears what we don't know. And God loves all his children. It's somehow forgotten, but we paraphrase a book written 3,500 years ago.
1: Bye-bye.
0: I don't know.
1: Bye-bye.

0: press play, don't press pause. Progress march on, with the veil over our eyes, we turn our back on the cause, till the day that my uncles can be united by law. When kids are walking around the hallway, plagued by pain in their heart.
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Hello, you are listening to 93.3 CFMU FM, Hamilton, Ontario. And in order, you just heard Lighthouse by Estrella, Movie Star by Solya, and Half Nelson by Beached Out. Now to talk about the first artist, Estrella. With their new album, Atropine, the band explores human fragility as well as fate and time. The title track has a deeply mystical atmosphere, exploring the very moment of death and the idea that one's fate may already be predetermined. This underlying theme runs throughout the entire record. A theory of time approaches our existence from a more scientific and philosophical perspective, analyzing the nature of being and our place within the greater structure of time. Overall, a really cool album. If you like the first song that you heard, definitely give the rest of the album a play. The album is called Atropine, and it's just really cool and inventive and experimental. So, such a good song. Following that, we had Movie Star by Solya. Now, this one was a little bit more melancholic, but nonetheless, very, very good if you're into that sort of thing. And the 19-year-old singer-songwriter, Solya, is also a multi-instrumentalist and has been making music since she was just 4 years old, drawing inspiration from legends like Harry Nilsson and David Bowie, both great artists, as well as the desolate West Texas landscape that she calls home. In 2023, she self-released her first EP, Fever Dream, immediately captivating fans with her singular sound. Reminiscent of the vocal delivery of Patsy Cline, the cutting lyrics of Fiona Apple, all layered over shimmering synths, 1950s rock and roll. And those are just great things to combine, in my opinion. And if you're interested in any of those things, or if you like music that sort of incorporates any of those things or all of them together, even better. Or if you just like the song Movie Star that you heard, I would definitely recommend to give the rest of this album, which is called Queen of Texas, a listen. Solya is a great artist and an emerging artist as well, so there's a lot more to come. And finally, you heard Half Nelson by Beached Out. And Beached Out is a Peterborough, Ontario-based indie rock duo made up of Anne and Jeff Parker. Formed through a long-running creative partnership, the band blends fuzzed-out 90s-leaning indie rock with concise, narrative-driven songwriting. Their work focuses on themes of memory, relationships, and the tension between ambition and everyday life. Something that I think a lot of us can relate to. And if you like this song that you heard, or if any of those things sort of tickle your fancy, I would definitely recommend to also check out this album, which is called Average Weekends. Another great thing is that Beached Out is a Canadian duo, a Canadian band, and we love to support them on CFMU. So definitely tune in more often if you want to hear some of that Canadian content. Nonetheless, we're going to jump back into the music with another Canadian and local artist. Here we have Jacob Allen with Waters.

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You are listening to 93.3 CFMU FM, Hamilton, Ontario. And the songs that you just heard were Waters by the Canadian and Hamiltonian Jacob Allen, Red Sky at Noon by Frozen Inertia, and Shudu by the Canadian and Hamiltonian The Beans. Now, Jacob Allen is a Canadian and multi-instrumentalist who's currently attending McMaster to study music. And their debut album, Burnt Out Face, is a 12-track LP that crosses genres but is mainly focused on around alternative rock. You can definitely tell from the song that we just heard that it definitely focuses on alternative rock, but even the intro there, I felt was a little bit more on the folk side with the acoustic guitar and the picking, and it's just a really cool way to blend different genres there if that's what you're into. But Jacob Allen is from Hamilton, and we love to support local artists here on CFMU, so definitely give that song and the whole album, which is called Burnt Out Face, a listen. Next, you heard Red Sky at Noon by Frozen Inertia, and their new EP, which is Remember the Exit Might Be Right Behind You, released January 9th, 2026, stemmed from an abstract instrumental, Remember the Exit May Be Located Behind You, from their previous album, Reflectivity, which was released in 2025. They have guest musicians and lots of features which contribute to such a dynamic, and there is a dark bass line that the band thought had to be reimagined into a bigger rock track. So this self-released album is really cool if you're into that genre, but I definitely recommend to give the whole EP a listen and see if there's anything else on there that you may like, if you like what you heard. The last song that you heard there was Shudu, which is a single by The Beans. And The Beans is also a Hamiltonian artist. And they are a three-piece band born and raised in Hamilton, Ontario. They do a lot of concerts at smaller venues in Hamilton that even I've seen, and they are pretty active. So if you are interested in seeing a band as cool as them do shows in Hamilton, then definitely check out their socials, because I definitely have seen them running around town. So if you like what you heard, I would give their other songs a listen, as that one was just a single, but recently released and really, really cool. So there you go. Check them out. We love to see it here, and we're going to jump back into the music.

Hello. 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And the songs that you just heard in order were Bright Light Holiness by Lou Oma, One More Dance Around the Sun by Great Lake Swimmers, and Anushka Shankar by The Gorillaz. Now, to talk a bit about these artists before we get back into the music, Enfold, which is the album by Lou Oma, whose name is Haley Pates, is a dreamlike mosaic of folk, electronic, experimental, and indie influences. The album weaves together Pates' deepest fears and heartaches with her growing appreciation for life and its challenges. Her vocals shine above soft guitar lines and hazy synth textures, guiding listeners through intimate reflections on love and loss. Crafted over the course of 3 years, Enfold is a tender, vulnerable body of work, one that feels deeply personal. Now, I'm not sure if you were able to feel that as I was, but I definitely think that that translates very, very well. Like, the angelic intro and just how the whole song comes together is really amazing, and you can tell that it means something deeper, although you might not know exactly what at first listen without any context of Haley Pates. But definitely a really, really cool song and a great album. So if you like that, I would definitely recommend to listen to the rest of Enfold, which is a self-release album, because you will find other music you like, I guarantee it. The next song we heard was One More Dance Around the Sun by Great Lake Swimmers. Now, this is off their album Caught Light, and Tony Decker's music spans over two decades as the lead singer and songwriter of Great Lake Swimmers. Over 8 albums, multiple EPs, live shows, and reissues, the Toronto-based group, with a revolving cast of players, has established itself as a beloved indie folk act in their native Canada and beyond. Great Lake Swimmers is a great Canadian band, and we love to support Canadian artists here on CFMU. And Great Lake Swimmers was actually shortlisted for the Polaris Prize and nominated twice for the Juno Awards. These are just great accomplishments made by the great band, and it should tell you a little bit about how beloved their music is here and beyond. Finally, you heard The Gorillaz' Anushka Shankar, which The Gorillaz is definitely a bigger artist and not necessarily Canadian, but this is a recent release, and The Gorillaz return with their 9th studio album, Mountain. An amalgamation of shimmering synth textures layered with harp, sitar, cinematic vocals, and more alike. In the wake of the recent losses of Damon Albarn and Jamie Hewlett's fathers, and inspired by a trip to India, the album offers a melancholy meditation on life after death and the wistful, bittersweet emotions that follow. Mountain features numerous appearances from actors and musicians as well. So something very cool that the Gorillaz decided to integrate into their album. And if you like what you heard, I would definitely recommend to listen to more of it, just because I feel like they do keep that theme throughout the whole album. Super good songs, very, very cool overall, but I want to jump back into the music.

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Now, Gus Engelhorn is a singer-songwriter and psych poet, and he shares The Broken Balladeer, which is the album that this song was played off of, and he also has the recording of The Broken Balladeer, which is a fly-on-the-wall short film shot on Super 8mm, documenting the recording of the album. So if you like what you heard, definitely recommend to check out his other music or even that short film if you're interested. Now, Christian Turner is a Hamilton singer, and he wrote My Baby about being pushed away by someone.

when you love and not having a choice but to love them anyway. Sadly, something that a lot of us might be able to relate to, but if you like what you heard, check out his other music. Now we are about to wrap up this show here, so before we go, I'm going to introduce our last song of the hour. And this is going to be Say Your Mind by the Hamiltonian band, Lost Faculty. Hamilton's Lost Faculty arrived with their debut LP, a record shaped as much by derailment as intention. What began as a focused two-week session stretched into 5 months at Arc Recording Studio. Owned by Julius Buddy of Alexis on Fire, City in Color, and the Protest the Hero acclaim, a thunderstorm-triggered power surge halted tracking early on, forcing the band and producer, Adam Parkinson, to abandon the clock and lean into a longer, less controlled process. This last song we're ending off here is a great song. 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If you like what you hear, definitely check out the rest of Lost Faculty's discography. They have great music. It's been great listening with you for this hour. Tune in again later. See ya.